0: Meanwhile, the PM insists no prisoners will be let out as he announces a pause on an early release scheme. It was due to take effect from September in efforts to tackle overcrowding in jails in England and Wales. Southport killer Axel Rudakabana has been transferred from prison to a high-security psychiatric hospital. The Ministry of Justice has confirmed he's moved to Broadmoor. The Nighttime Industries Association has welcomed a cut to business rates for pubs in England. Clubs and live music venues will also benefit from the 20% discount, which will apply from next spring. Team England say they're eyeing up glory as the Commonwealth Games gets underway in Glasgow. The event officially launched last night in an opening ceremony which saw the King and Queen appear from a TARDIS. Bowler Sian Honour was England's flag bearer and is competing in her fifth Games. She says she's thrilled her family are supporting her from the stands.
1: It just makes it that little bit more special to just see their little faces. But, you know, win or lose, I'm still mum, and I think they've changed my perspective because I go home and I've maybe lost or not trained well, and it doesn't matter to them. I'm just home and they're happy.
0: And drought's been declared in North Wales and the Upper Severn, the first part of the UK to make the announcement this summer. July is on course to become the driest on record in Wales for 190 years. That's the latest. I'm Daisy Steele.
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3: You ever have that feeling where you're not sure if you're awake or still dreaming?
4: 10, 9, 8, 7, 6, we have a go. Start, 4, 3, 2, 1, we have booster ignition and liftoff.

the church. Because people will see you and they'll look at you and they will see the fear of the Lord. And they will know that it is through this and by this that you have come into perfecting holiness.

front screening. No camouflage, no entourage, no smoothly fitting in. I want a faith that goes further than face value and a beauty that goes deeper than my skin. I want to be untouched by my possessions instead of being possessed by what I touch. To test the taste of having nothing to call mine. To hold consumption's cravings back. To be content with luck or lack. To live as well on water as on wine. I want to spend myself on those I think might need me, not spend all I think I need on myself. I want my heart to be willing to make house calls. Let those whose rope is at an end find in me a faithful friend. Let me be known as one who rebuilds broken walls. No camouflage, no entourage, no smoothly fitting in. I want a faith that goes further than face value and a beauty that goes deeper than my skin. I want to be centered outside the circle, to be chiseled from a different seam, to be seduced by another story and drawn into a deeper dream, to be anchored in an undiscovered ocean, to revolve around an unfamiliar sun. A boombox tuned to an alternate station. A bullet fired from a different gun. No camouflage, no entourage, no smoothly fitting in. I want a faith that goes further than face value and a beauty that goes deeper than my skin.

was brought up in the church, but I always thought there was something missing. I knew there was something there, but I couldn't grasp it. And then about 10 years ago, I had to do some public speaking, and I thought, how can I do this, speaking to people? So what I did is, at church, I started reading, doing a reading. It was part of the Psalms. And so as I were reading God's word, it started speaking to me.

0: you know, Lord, I need you with me to be able to do this, because I was really frightened of being speaking out in front of people. And as I read his word, I came closer and closer to him and started looking. And then I discovered the good news that he died for me. But before that, I didn't really know. I just know that he's there for me and that he loves me.
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2: From the Sky News Centre at 2. Andy Burnham's opening a new government headquarters in Manchester, known as Number 10 North, in a bid to shift power away from Westminster. The new Prime Minister will work from there for the first time later today. Meanwhile, plans to release thousands of prisoners early across England and Wales have been paused. Andy Burnham's announced a freeze on the scheme, which was due to start in September, to ease overcrowding in jails. Mark Fairhurst from the Prison Officers Association thinks a review is right.
3: We must listen to the victims of crime. We've got a lot of worried people now who are fearful that come September, their perpetrator will be on the streets. This doesn't feel like justice to me. This is so, so wrong.
2: Southport killer Axel Rudakabana has been transferred to a high-security psychiatric hospital from prison. The Ministry of Justice says the move to Broadmoor will not impact his 52-year minimum sentence. The US is imposing a new 10% tariff on UK goods, along with imports from almost 60 other trading partners. It's over claims they haven't done enough to tackle forced labour in global supply chains. The Commonwealth Games is officially launched in Glasgow, with more than 250 gold medals up for grabs. The King and Queen had a starring role in last night's opening ceremony, emerging from a TARDIS at the start of the event. Around 3,000 athletes are involved in 10 sports over the next 10 days. Reigning light middleweight boxing champion Rosie Eccles has her sights set firmly on gold.
4: This is my third Games and my aim is to retain the title from the last one, to come home with a gold medal, three medals. That's why I've come back and why I've stayed, obviously to represent Wales, but to bring another gold home, to stand on that podium with the Welsh anthem. That's what dreams are made of.
2: A Painted Lady Summer is underway, with huge numbers of the migratory butterflies arriving in the UK. Conservationists say this could be the third biggest year on record for the species. They're urging people to count sightings. That's the latest. I'm Daisy Steele.
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0: used to work in the IT industry, and over that time there was many, many situations where there was deadlines, there was pressures. I personally was just feeling under so much stress. So much strain with all the different things that needed to be done, and I just couldn't see the way forward through some of those things. In fact, sometimes I used to sit down in the morning and sort of wonder what was the best thing to do next. In those times, I just used to sometimes put my head on my desk and just say, Lord, there's so much to do. I just can't see the way through it, and just help me with this. And almost immediately, I always used to feel then a sense of release and of that pressure. And I could see a way forward through that I hadn't seen before. I know that was God just sort of perhaps opening the mind up to see the way forward. And that happened numerous times. Yeah, the pressure was still there. Yeah, there was still loads to do, but I could get on with it. He answered those prayers. And I've sensed his real presence in those times. And it's made such a difference.
1: Listen and believe.
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4: So a few years ago, my doorbell's rang. It's a woman about 35 years old. She asked, "Are you Brennan Manning?" I said, "Yes, ma'am." She started to cry. She said, "Would you please help me?" She said, "My daddy's at home dying of cancer. I don't think my daddy has long to live. Could you come and pray with him?" I said, "I'll be there in 10 minutes. Walked over to his house. He's lying in his bed with his head propped up in two pillows, and there's an empty chair beside his bed. I said, "Hi, I guess you're expecting me." He said, "No, sir, who are you?" I said, "Well, as an honest mistake, I saw the empty chair. I thought you were expecting company." He said, "Oh, yeah, the chair. You mind closing the door?" I said, "Oh, yeah, the chair." I closed his bedroom door. "Well, what's going on here?" He said, "Brennan, I've never told anybody this in my life, even my daughter. But all my life, I've never known how to pray. Until one day, 4 years ago, my closest friend had said to me, 'Joe, prayer, just a simple matter, having a conversation with Jesus.' Here's what you do. You sit down in a chair, you place an empty chair in front of you, and in faith, see Jesus on the chair, then you speak to him and listen as you would in a dialogue with your best friend." This old guy says, "Brennan, I've been doing that 2 hours a day now, and I love to do it. I'm careful, in fact, cautious. I do not want my daughter to see me talking to an empty chair. You know, she'd say, 'Funny form for daddy.'" But he said, "You got a background in this, Brennan. Do you think it's prayer?" "That is so simple, so unsophisticated, so honest, so real. Yeah, that's true prayer." He said, "Thanks, I kind of knew that." I pray with him. Get back to my house, and 2 nights later, his daughter returned to tell me that her daddy died that afternoon. I asked that he seemed to die in peace. She said, "Yes, when I left the house at 2 o'clock to go to the store, well, before I left, he called me over to his bedside. He kissed me on the cheek, told me one of his corny jokes. I got back just before 3 and I found him dead." But she said, "Brennan, strange, beyond strange. This is weird. At the moment my daddy died, he leaned over and put his head on an empty chair beside his bed."
3: Cross rhythms.
4: "Do you know that, Jesus? Tell me about him. Do you know him?
5: Do you know that I've loved you from all eternity? And no matter what goes down, I'll not stop loving you.

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3: From the Sky News Centre at 3, Andy Burnham will chair the first meeting at his new Number 10 North office in Manchester today as he begins working from the base he says will help shift power away from Westminster. He announced the plans in his first major speech as MP for Makerfield last month.
4: We will create a more streamlined state with a clearer purpose. Now get this. Number 10 North will be the nerve centre of a rewired Britain.
3: The Prime Minister intends to work from there at least one day a week. Meanwhile, the PM insists no prisoners will be let out as he announced a pause on an early release scheme. It was due to take effect from September in efforts to tackle overcrowding in jails in England and Wales. Southport killer Axel Rudakabana has been transferred from prison to a high-security psychiatric hospital. The Ministry of Justice has confirmed he's moved to Broadmoor, but insists it doesn't impact his 52-year minimum sentence. The US is imposing a new 10% tariff on UK goods, along with imports from almost 60 other trading partners. It's over claims they haven't done enough to tackle forced labour in global supply chains. King Charles made a memorable entrance at last night's Commonwealth Games opening ceremony. He and Queen Camilla emerged from the TARDIS alongside Sir Chris Hoy. Athletes from 74 nations will compete against 10 sports and 6 parasports. Six-time Paralympic champion swimmer Bethany Firth was last night's baton holder for Team Northern Ireland.
5: They called me and asked me if I would do it, and it wasn't a question of asking. I was just such honoured to be even thought of to do it. So I cannot wait, and it's something I'm hoping my daughter will one day say to all her school friends that Mummy held the baton for Team Northern Ireland.
3: Average mortgage rates have risen back to the level of a month ago amid renewed tensions in the Middle East. Oil prices hit $100 a barrel for the first time since May yesterday. That's the latest. I'm Daisy.
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1: God reigns.

Hey, good evening. Welcome to Breakthrough Nights. Let me start by quoting an ancient African Christian writer called Tertullian. He sums up the gospel like this. Believe that there is only one God and that he is none other than the creator of the world, who produced all things out of nothing through his own word. First of all sent forth, that this word is called his Son, and under the name of God was seen in diverse manners by the patriarchs, heard in all times in the prophets, at last brought down by the Spirit and power of the Father into the Virgin Mary, was made flesh in her womb, and being born of her went forth as Jesus Christ. Thenceforth he preached the new law and the new promise of the kingdom of heaven, worked miracles. Having been crucified, he rose again the third day. Then, having ascended into the heavens, he sat at the right hand of the Father, sent instead of himself the power of the Holy Ghost to lead such as who believe, and will come with glory to take the saints to the enjoyment of everlasting life and of the heavenly promises, and to condemn the wicked to everlasting fire. There you go. That's a quick summary of what Jesus did, what God did, and what the gospel is all about.

If you agree with the lyrics in that song, my song soul longs for you. But perhaps you're also feeling just the cost of this life, the cost of walking with God even in this life, and the challenges. Then encourage you to start tonight with a prayer. This is called Set a Fire from Jesus Culture. You might want to make this a prayer. And then we're going to move into a different focus after this song.

You know, sometimes if you're like me, I want that in that sense, and say, God, set a fire. Relight my fire again, if you like. But I can also feel the parts of me that also, oh, I'm not sure. I can feel just the cost of some things, and it's difficult sometimes walking out life, isn't it? Let me read you something the guy called, called JJ Heller wrote this week. She said, I was flipping through one of my writing journals and I ran across something I wanted to share. I wrote this, you don't have to wait till your worries and stress and heartache and troubles and questions are less. Right now and right here in the midst of the mess, you can rest, you can rest, you can rest. She said, I seem to write about this theme often, but that's probably because I need the reminder myself. There will always be some difficulty to manage, some loss to grieve, or some problem to solve, which means it would be helpful to learn how to get more comfortable with discomfort. There's no future in this life when everything is easy and perfect. So what would it look like to find peace in the middle of the chaos? Well, it makes me think about Psalm 23. I love that piece of scripture and find so much comfort in the imagery. And I just notice it starts with, the Lord is my shepherd, I shall not want. He leads me. Then it eventually ends with, surely goodness and mercy shall follow me all the days of my life. If that's the case, no matter where life takes us, we will always be nestled right between the good shepherd who leads and the goodness and mercy that follows. That's not a bad place to be, is it?

小房。

talking about the goodness of God and that sense that your good shepherd leads you, goodness and mercy follows after you, and you're right in between. But often there can be areas within our hearts that means that we aren't necessarily just at peace in that place. We are restless, or we struggle, or we question, or we doubt, or we fear, those kinds of things. Sometimes they're connected to just, well, strongholds, the Bible calls it, ways of thinking that can hold us captive. I'm going to focus for the next few songs on those chains that need breaking within us. And if you can identify, if Holy Spirit just put something on your heart, start to pray into that tonight. Start to give them to Him. Start to surrender those to Him. It starts by being truthful. God says He demands truth in the inner man, but He also says that that truth sets you free.

I just love that song. Song of Solomon. Over the mountains, over the sea, he'll come running to me. He does that. He says, draw near to me and I'll draw near to you. Here's a song that we all know. Amazing Grace.

That's it for another week. I hope you've been inspired. I hope it's been helpful for you. Let's go out with a song called Sing My Love. You might want to get up and dance to this one. Good night.

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2: From the Sky News Centre at 4, Andy Burnham's opening a new government headquarters in Manchester, known as Number 10 North, in a bid to shift power away from Westminster. The new Prime Minister will work from there for the first time later today. Meanwhile, the PM says no prisoners will be released early after announcing a pause to a scheme aimed at easing overcrowding in jails in England and Wales. The changes had been due to come into force in September, but prompted concerns some violent offenders could benefit. Domestic abuse survivor Molly Cousins has waived her right to anonymity after learning her attacker could have served just 15 months of a five-year sentence.
3: I don't think that it's for the victims whatsoever. We haven't got an answer as victims. You know, we're still wondering what's going to happen. The whole policy needs to be rejigged and looked at properly to protect the victims.
2: Southport killer Axel Rudakabana has been transferred to a high-security psychiatric hospital from prison. The Ministry of Justice says the move to Broadmoor will not impact his 52-year minimum sentence. The US is imposing a new 10% tariff on UK goods, along with imports from almost 60 other trading partners. It's over claims they haven't done enough to tackle forced labour in global supply chains. An 11-year-old girl's become the first UK patient to receive new gene therapy that could treat a rare eye condition. Catherine Lestrange was expected to become blind by her early 20s. Medics at St Helier Hospital are hoping their world-first procedure could stop this process. Eye surgeon Dr. Niruban Kumaran treated her.
4: One thing that often patients and families are worried about is the loss of sight and the loss of independence. So the real hope is through this treatment to protect patient sight so they can hopefully maintain that independence as they grow older.
2: And King Charles made a memorable entrance at last night's Commonwealth Games opening ceremony, emerging from a TARDIS. That's the latest. I'm Daisy.
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was at university, I did the usual things that students do, and most nights I went out for a drink. But on this particular evening, I noticed with my friends a poster advertising a Christian evangelist, and we just thought, well, let's

0: along there for a laugh, just see what it's all about before we go on to the pub. But this man, when he spoke, he just talked about how real God was in his life. And by the time he'd finished, I just had this new sort of sense that God was real to this man and he wasn't to me. So, as a lot of evangelists do, he said at the end, if you want to pray and ask Jesus Christ to change your life, he'll do that. And I just thought, if this is true, then I want this. I just felt, I can't describe it, I just felt this amazing feeling that God touched me and that he did come into my heart. And I knew he was there and I knew he cared for me. And he's a lot more willing to come into our lives and to help us than we are to ask him. But if we sincerely ask him, then he comes. And it was as simple as that for me.
1: Listen and believe.
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1: We release the sound to break through the atmosphere, and we release it now.
2: The Bible says that righteousness exalts a nation. If that is the case, the corollary has to operate as well, namely that unrighteousness will take a nation downhill. If you have those things compromised, a society can really begin to flounder. Young people must understand that the rules of the road and the Bible are not there to spoil their fun, but to protect their happiness and their spiritual and moral well-being.
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0: 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From the Sky News Centre at 5, Andy Burnham will chair the first meeting at his new No. 10 North office in Manchester today. It's his first chance to work from the base, he says will help shift power away from Westminster. He announced the plans in his first major speech as MP for Makerfield last month.
2: We will create a more streamlined state with a clearer purpose. Now get this. No. 10 North will be the nerve centre of a rewired Britain.
0: The Prime Minister intends to work from there at least one day a week. Meanwhile, the PM insists no prisoners will be let out as he announced a pause on an early release scheme. It was due to take effect from September in efforts to tackle overcrowding in jails in England and Wales. Southport killer Axel Rudakabana has been transferred from prison to a high-security psychiatric hospital. The Ministry of Justice has confirmed he's moved to Broadmoor, but insists it doesn't impact his 52-year minimum sentence. The US is imposing a new 10% tariff on UK goods, along with imports from almost 60 other trading partners. It's over claims they haven't done enough to tackle forced labour in global supply chains. King Charles made a memorable entrance at last night's Commonwealth Games opening ceremony. He and Queen Camilla emerged from the TARDIS alongside Sir Chris Hoy. Athletes from 74 nations will compete across 10 sports and 6 parasports. Six-time Paralympic champion swimmer Bethany Firth was last night's baton holder for Team Northern Ireland.
3: They called me and asked me if I would do it, and it wasn't a question of asking. I was just such honoured to be even thought of to do it. So I cannot wait, and it's something I'm hoping my daughter will one day say to all her school friends that Mummy held the baton for Team Northern Ireland.
0: And average mortgage rates have risen back to the level of a month ago amid renewed tensions in the Middle East. Oil prices hit $100 a barrel for the first time since May yesterday. That's the latest. I'm Daisy Steele.
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1: When I was 11, me and my family moved out to Italy. And 3 weeks after we arrived there, I started school, an Italian school. I was just left there in the class the first day, not having any Italian at all, and it was really, really hard. I didn't have any friends, I didn't know anybody. I used to go home most nights and I used to cry myself to sleep because I just felt so lonely, not having any friends and not really being able to communicate with anybody. At that time, I started to talk to God as if he was really there, as if he was just sat on my bed. And I'd tell him all about what was happening to me and all about my day. And sometimes I just used to cry and just used to let him know how I felt.

0: It's the reason why I managed to get through those few months, the first few months when I started school, was that I knew Jesus loved me. And whatever I did, he'd always be there for me. And that's why I believe in God, because he's never let me down once.
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4: From the Sky News Centre at 6, the new Prime Minister is going to be working from his new base in Manchester for the first time today, Ruth McKee reports.
5: Andy Burnham's described his new office as the Situation Room for Making Britain Better. Number 10 North, based in Heron House in the city centre, is central to the PM's plans to devolve power away from Westminster. He says he wants to put decision-making into the hands of people at a local level. During his visit today, Mr. Burnham will also chair the first meeting of the National Economic Council, a body created in 2008, which he is reviving.
4: The US has carried out attacks on Iran for the 13th night in a row. Oil prices have surged to more than $100 a barrel for the first time since May. Meanwhile, the US is imposing a new 10% tariff on UK goods, along with imports from almost 60 other trading partners. It's over claims they haven't done enough to tackle forced labour in global supply chains. Southport killer Axel Rudakabana has been transferred from prison to Broadmoor High Security Psychiatric Hospital. The Ministry of Justice insists it doesn't affect his 52-year minimum sentence for the murders of three girls in 2024. Fewer than half of young people in England say they're satisfied with their life. New analysis suggests teenagers and young adults find life more pressurised and more isolating. Team Scotland got the biggest cheers of the Commonwealth Games opening ceremony in front of a home crowd in Glasgow. Five-time Commonwealth Bowls champion Alex Marshall was one of the flag bearers.
6: Glasgow's done us very proud in the past, and I'm sure they'll do us proud again this time. We were actually in Glasgow this afternoon, and you know, people are coming up and saying hello and go Team Scotland, and that just gives you that buzz to try and get out there and do well for Team Scotland and try and bring back, you know, as many gold medals as we can.
4: Team England's Adam Peaty Ramsey begins his hunt for another gold medal in the pool on the first full day of action. That's the latest. I'm Faye Rowlands.
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6: From the Sky News Centre at 7, Andy Burnham's working from the new Number 10 North for the first time today. He's described the base in Heron House in the city centre as the situation room for making Britain better. The new Prime Minister says it'll be the place where power will be delivered into the hands of local people, and he'll be working from there once a week. Our political correspondent Amanda Acas says it's part of a bigger project for the PM.
7: This week we've seen him in Scotland, he's been talking to the First Minister of Wales as well, so he's trying to show that he is covering the whole country. It's not just about Manchester, and this is kind of symbolic of the broader project of getting out of London.
6: The US has imposed new tariffs of at least 10% on imports from 60 countries, including the UK, over claims they failed to prevent forced labour. It'll replace temporary levies introduced earlier this year after Donald Trump's import tax regime was struck down by the Supreme Court. Southport killer Axel Rutigibana has been transferred from prison to a high-security psychiatric hospital. Officials approved the transfer but say it won't affect his 52-year sentence for an attack at a dance class in 2024, killing three girls. 17 waste sites had their permits revoked or paused during an Environment Agency campaign targeting suspected illegal dumps. 30 criminal investigations have also started since Operation Unite launched in March. The body is now winding down its work, but Director of Energy and Resources, Steve Molyneux, says targeted enforcement efforts will continue.
8: What we'll be doing is taking the learning from that and building into how do we work in future to ensure that we are making the best interventions in the best way to have the best impact for the public purse.
6: Your picky bits in a summer picnic could help protect your heart. Health experts say foods like hummus, falafel and vegetable dips can all count towards your five a day. And the Loch Ness Monster, King Charles and Sir Chris Hoy all had starring roles in last night's Commonwealth Games opening ceremony. Athletes from 74 nations will compete. That's the latest. I'm Faye Rowlands.
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My name's Arthur Good. I'm pastor of Vineyard Church and also chaplain of Plymouth Argyle. Narratives. We create narratives for everything. What we know, what we remember, what we believe is all fashioned into a story form so that we can internalize it, so we can process it and make sense of it. In particular, we create narratives around who we are as people. Our identities are formed by stories. And did you ever notice how the world is full of stories trying to tell us who we are? One says, you're only as good as your last achievement. Another whispers, just follow your feelings and you'll find happiness. And then there's that one that insists, if you can control everything, you'll be safe. They sound convincing, but if we're honest, they often leave us tired, anxious, and wondering why we still feel like something is missing. And here's the thing, maybe the problem isn't us. Maybe it's a story that we're living in. The gospel offers a very different kind of story, one that doesn't start with us climbing our way up, but with God coming down. And it's not about earning love, it's about receiving love. Not about being perfect, it's about being known, even in our mess. It's a story of grace, of a God who steps into our brokenness, not to shame us, but to restore us. A story where weakness isn't a flaw, it's the place where healing begins. Where death doesn't get the final word, resurrection does. Living a better story means stepping out of the scripts that say prove yourself into a story that says you are already loved. It's not passive, it's deeply active, but it's powered by grace, not pressure or hard work. So if today feels like a chapter you would prefer to skip, remember, the gospel invites you into a better story. One where your past doesn't define you. The present has a purpose. Your present has a purpose, and your future is held in love. And that is a story.

Legend album from Stephen Stanley. A fusion of atmospheric rock textures with raw, honest songwriting. It's a powerful release for anyone unsure of what comes next in life. It's both a confession and an invitation to sit in the space between brokenness and breakthrough. And a reminder that sometimes the greatest strength is found in surrender.

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3: For each of us to mature, we have to grow past that competitive need to feel that we're number one, that we're perfect, that we are better than somebody else.
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3: The real need is for us to be a united, caring community, filled with vision, hope, and direction. 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This is John Smith.

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0: 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I'll be interviewing seemingly ordinary people about their amazing life experiences and play some of the songs that are meaningful to them.
1: I felt like I knew him when I was reading the Bible. 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

0: 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From the Sky News Centre at 8, the Prime Minister will work from the new Number 10 North for the first time later. Andy Burnham will chair a meeting of the revived National Economic Council, meeting with business representatives, senior ministers and regional mayors. Downing Street says he intends to work from the new Manchester base once a week. Cabinet Office Minister Sally Jameson says it's a clear signal of the PM's intent.
1: We're taking power out of Whitehall and out of London and driving it to the north, but actually not just to the north, but to all regions and nations across the country. And I think that the Prime Minister is sending a really clear message by having a base outside of London.
0: Donald Trump will press ahead with a new 10% tariff on UK goods, along with imports from almost 60 other trading partners. The new duties replace temporary tariffs introduced earlier this year after a previous import tax regime was struck down by the Supreme Court. Meanwhile, the US has carried out attacks on Iran for the 13th night in a row. Oil prices have surged to more than $100 a barrel for the first time since May. Southport killer Axel Rudakabana has been transferred from prison to Broadmoor Psychiatric Hospital. The Ministry of Justice says it doesn't change his 52-year sentence. Research suggests nearly half of women are keen to donate their eggs, but many are put off by a lack of knowledge about how. Three quarters told TFP Fertility they knew very little about how to do it. Rachel Allison, who's donated her eggs three times, says she'd have welcomed more information.
2: You see campaigns all the time for blood donation and, you know, signing yourself up for organ donation. And I think that's something that everybody knows that you can do. Whereas this, I just think it's not something that many people do know about.
0: King Charles, the Loch Ness Monster and Sir Chris Hoy were all on hand to launch the 2026 Commonwealth Games in Glasgow. Athletes from 74 nations filed into the Hydro Arena last night. That's the latest. I'm Faye Rowlands.
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2: From a child star on Broadway to R&B hitmaker, we take a look at the history of Lee Varsey. We report on the rise of US singer and songwriter Patrick Mabry. And one-time Hillsong singer Aidan King speaks about relocating to the US and developing a solo career.
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0: Justin Bieber goes straight to number one on the Cross Rhythms Top 10 chart this week with Butterflies. We also have four new entries, including this one from 21 Pilots. 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

Manchester-based musician and artist Jonathan Ogden returns with the album Day. His latest release represents a shift from the grief of losing his parents to hope and renewal. Fusing indie rock with synthy new wave sounds. 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
3: From the Sky News Centre at 9, the Prime Minister will work from the new number 10 North for the first time from today, and we're told it'll be a weekly occurrence. Andy Burnham says the new Manchester base will be the situation room for making Britain better. Ministers say UK exporters won't pay more despite new American tariffs. Donald Trump imposed charges overnight on 60 countries, including the UK, over what Washington says is a failure to block imports made with forced labour. The UK's rate is 10%, where it's been since February, when the Supreme Court ruled the president's original tariff scheme was illegal. Here's Cabinet Office Minister Sally Jamieson.
4: The UK has some of the strongest anti-forced labour laws in the world, and that's something we can be proud of, but obviously we've always got to look to do more. But I know that conversations will continue to make sure that we're getting a good deal.
3: Southport killer Axel Rudakabana has been transferred from prison to a high-security psychiatric hospital. The Ministry of Justice has confirmed he's moved to Broadmoor, but insists it doesn't impact his 52-year minimum sentence. A national strategy to cut the number of drownings by half has been launched in England. At least 35 people have drowned in England and Wales since May. The National Water Safety Forum's promoting its phone float throw campaign. Megan Griffith's brother Hayden drowned in 2022. She's now a water safety advocate.
5: It's amazing to hear people coming forward saying, I use the floating technique and it saved my life. It just gives you those vital few extra seconds or extra minutes where you can calm and get your breathing to be air and not inhaling water. And it really could save your life.
3: We bought more from retailers last month, helped by the hot weather and discounts. Retail sales rose by 1% in June. And conservationists say huge numbers of migratory butterflies are making their way to the UK. A so-called painted lady summer is said to happen only once in a decade. That's the latest.
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2: We don't like this sound, and guitar music is on the way out anyway. So said Decca Recording Company back in 1962 as they rejected the Beatles. Eric Hoffer wrote, "The only way to predict the future is to shape it today. Faith in God allows us to call great promises into our present. Faith gives us proof of what we cannot yet see and the courage to reinvent our future today." This is Mal Fletcher.

Memories in the clouds, put my feet on the ground, 'cause I know I should forget you.

0: Abby Gamboa and Aidan King have collaborated on the exceptional and almost spontaneous release, Throwing Paint.
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Author C.D. Kemp notes that man's command over the forces of nature is far outstripping man's command over himself. It begins to dawn on us that progress means nothing apart from progress in man's nature, in his understanding and compassion and sense of values. There's no doubt that our moral development has lagged way behind advances in science and technological know-how. Another author, Charles Burt, suggests that the solution to our problems depends less on technological advances and economic growth than on human will guided by a moral compass, requiring a change of heart about

True progress has to do with commitment to caring, justice, truth, and integrity. This is John Smith.

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2: From the Sky News Centre at 10, the Prime Minister is going to be working from his new base in Manchester for the first time today. Ruth McKee reports.
3: Andy Burnham's described his new office as the Situation Room for making Britain better. Number 10 North, based in Heron House in the city centre, is central to the PM's plans to devolve power away from Westminster. He says he wants to put decision-making into the hands of people at a local level. During his visit today, Mr Burnham will also chair the first meeting of the National Economic Council, a body created in 2008, which he is reviving.
2: Meanwhile, the government says the latest tariff announcement by the US president won't harm British business. Overnight, Donald Trump said he was imposing levies of 10% on goods coming into his country from the UK over what he claims are concerns about forced labour protections. A lawyer for the families of the children killed by Southport attacker Axel Rudakabana has accused the murderer of manipulating the justice system. Rudakabana has been moved from a prison to a psychiatric hospital due to safety concerns. 17 waste sites had their permits revoked or paused during an Environment Agency campaign targeting suspected illegal dumps. 30 criminal investigations have also started since March. An 18-year-old girl has become the first UK patient to receive new gene therapy that could treat a rare eye condition. Catherine Estrange was diagnosed with Bardet-Biedl syndrome as a baby and has been treated with a pioneering approach at a hospital in Sutton. Eye surgeon Dr. Nirabhan Kurumaran treated her.
4: One thing that often patients and families are worried about is the loss of sight and the loss of independence. So the real hope is through this treatment to protect patients' sight so they can hopefully maintain that independence as they grow older.
2: And if you're visiting Edinburgh from today, you'll be paying a tourist tax for the first time. It affects people staying in overnight accommodation in the city. That's the latest. I'm Faye Rowlands.
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0: Well, a very warm welcome to the Cross Rhythms Experience with me, Chris Cole.
1: And me, Kerry Cole.
0: It's great to be here, and we're looking at a new season of getting behind the desk and really sharing some of the great news that the Christian faith can bring us into, deliver into us, because it's not a religion, it is actually a relationship with Jesus himself. How are you doing, Mrs. Cole?
1: Very good, thank you.
0: Excellent, brilliant. Very glad good. You brought your glasses too.
1: My reading glasses.
0: Reading glasses. Okay, important. We're going to kick the program off with a track from the band Jet Trouble. And you'll have to bear with us at the moment because we're kind of trying to get our heads around the studio again. But this is Jet Trouble.
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0: And it's a track entitled Where to Find Me. Well, he's seeking you out as you seek him, in Jesus' name.

Mentoring is one of the most rewarding activities in this life. It can also be one of the most challenging. When you first set out to develop someone else, you will need a lot of patience. At first, you'll need to look for them doing things approximately right, because they won't always do their best the first time. You'll need to stick with them, giving encouragement along the way. The Bible says that God has been incredibly patient with us, and that showing patience toward others is a sign of great wisdom. This is Mal Fletcher for Edges.tv.

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1: You better get on board. Experience. The classic track.
2: I think I feel a song coming on.
1: The classic track.
3: It's

0: What happens now?
1: The classic track. He's a rock
2: that doesn't roll. Experience.
3: Well, this is the time for the classic track. You know, we love contemporary Christian music because it was born out of the heart of God. In the 60s and 70s, there was a revival in the Western world called the Jesus People Movement, and it's still going on. Over 2 years ago, some 12,000 people were baptized in California. And of course, when we look at the global scene, we remember what the Bible says in the book of Daniel, that there'll be a time when there'll be an increase in communication, an increase in knowledge. And did you know that over 360 million Christians across the globe are being persecuted for your faith? You never hear about it in the mainstream media. But it's an actual fact. 360 million incarcerated in prison because there's a real attempt to try and stop the Christian faith. And that's what this music does. It just gets so deep within you, and we play it, and it's heard all over the world, and it fortifies and encourages people in their faith. And on that note, we got music coming up from somebody who was a real father in the faith, Andre Crouch. And when we say a message in the music, there certainly is.

I tell you what, guys, I'm so grateful that Mrs. Cole and I have been walking together for 43 years. She's my best listener, and she just said that actually there are 360 million Christians across the globe who are persecuted for their faith, but they aren't all in prison. Many are. So I think that's a really good check. And thank you, Mrs. Cole, for reminding me that actually all those people are not in prison, but they are in regimes where to express their faith, they could end up in prison, which is really a challenge.

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4: If we're a big bang, you've come from an accident. 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

0: is isn't the finish line. The future is the finish line.
1: Well, that's absolutely true. The future is the finish line. We should be doing a podcast so that this could be filmed as well as just the audio. But Mrs. Cole and I are looking at each other, thinking, who's going to start? And I think, Mrs. Cole, you should start. You've got a good idea about this section of the program.
2: Well, earlier on, we played the Imperials' Let the Wind Blow. And it was all about the storms of life coming in, which are inevitable, aren't they? That they suddenly just show up. And recently, we were staying on a coastal, in a house on a coastal cliff, weren't we? And it was very, very stormy. And we had to batten down the hatches for 2 days. And it was relentless. And you just have to remind yourself that even though it's a little bit scary sometimes, that just keep going and it's going to come through. The peace will come. And I think it's just very much what we've been through the last couple of years. It's been a lot of big storms in our lives, hasn't it?
1: But
2: coming through it.
1: This is what the Bible talks about, and it's still the best-selling book in the world. And I do want to qualify that again. I was very wonderfully corrected by Mrs. Cole. If I gave the impression that 360 million Christians across the globe are in prison, they're in persecuted regimes where many are in prison, but not all 360 million. But you can be in prison in life in many ways as well, because the Bible says, in this life you will have trouble. Now, I can only testify, and Kerry can only testify with me, that in the 4 years that we've been moving in the things of God, in establishing cross rhythms and various things, we have a testimony that there have been good times and bad times. But we have to say, as the wind blows, that sometimes the bad times are really used by God to do something really powerful in our life. And the reason the bad times are good sometimes is because the Bible says in Romans 8:28, everything works for the good for those who love the Lord and called according to his purpose. And the church in the persecuted world are not looking for stuff, they're looking for prayer, because they really know that the Christian faith has an answer after death, eternal life. And that's a very powerful motivation, isn't it, Kerry?
2: It certainly is. I mean, the sure thing is that eternal life awaits, and the wonderful good news of the Christian faith is that we can spend that eternity with our loving Heavenly Father through the sacrifice of what Jesus has done for us to redeem us and to bring us into his kingdom forever.
1: I think when the word says, you know, pick up your cross daily, sometimes there are many people going through suffering, but actually God is doing a very deep work in that. The book of Job has been a powerful book for me in 2022. It's the oldest book in the Bible, in the Old Testament, but it's very, very powerful. And sometimes I think for Christians, we need to recognize that the only thing we're taking into heaven is what he's done deep within our soul, in our life. It's not the size of your church or your ministry, or your identity is really in the Father, in Christ, in the power of the Holy Spirit. So be encouraged. If you're going through some challenging times, it ain't over till it's over. Fair comment? Well, that's made you laugh anyway.
2: Yeah.
1: What tickled?
2: Oh, I don't know. I think there's a few endings to It Ain't Over Till. Yeah, and when you chose that one, I thought, okay, that's all right.
1: Lovely. Well, you're in tune to the Cross Rhythms Experience, guys and girls. Great to have you with us. And we've got NF with a track entitled Hope.
3: Hope. Yeah, I'm on my way. I'm coming. Don't lose faith in me.

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If you don't even believe in you, why would you think or expect anybody else that's around you to? I done did things that I regret. I done said things

0: Well, I'll tell you what, guys, run out of time. I want to thank you so much for tuning in to the Cross Rhythms Experience. We'll do it all again very soon. All the best. Goodbye. God bless.
1: This is the Cross Rhythms Experience.

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2: From the Sky News Centre at 11, the Prime Minister says Number 10 North is open for business as he prepares to chair the first meeting of a revived National Economic Council. Andy Burnham's working from Manchester today, something he intends to do once each week. He'll meet with ministers and regional mayors, saying he wants to shift power away from Westminster. Shadow Business Secretary Gareth Davies says what matters more is how big issues are dealt with.
3: Whether he's making the decision in Manchester or he's making it in Number 10 Downing Street down the road in Westminster, the answer is not more politicians, not more offices of government buildings. The answer is reduce taxation, be pro-enterprise.
2: The Southport killer, Axel Rudakabana, has been accused of manipulating the system after being transferred from prison to Broadmoor Psychiatric Hospital. He's serving 52 years for murdering three children at a Taylor Swift-themed dance class nearly 2 years ago. Ministers say the UK's exporters won't pay more despite Donald Trump's new tariffs. They affect 60 trading partners, including the UK, over what Washington says is a failure to block imports made with forced labour. Fewer than half of young people in England say they're satisfied with life. New analysis suggests teenagers and young adults find life more pressurised. Analysis points to one in seven 16 to 24-year-olds being unemployed or not in education. This woman in Dudley is among them.
4: People might see talks about it, joking about it all the time on my For You page. It's care, army, or you could be a retail manager, but you haven't got the experience, so you can't apply for those jobs. There's no jobs you can apply for. It's really hard in this generation, especially.
2: Yellow heat health alerts have come into force across parts of England. It's in place until 9 a.m. on Sunday. And Jurgen Klopp's been confirmed as the new head coach of Germany, replacing Julian Nagelsmann. Meanwhile, it's understood former Manchester City boss Pep Guardiola has turned down the chance to become Italy manager. That's the latest. I'm Faye Rowlands.
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0: Who you praying on now, rich man? 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Reach told me be free and made it right today. So thankful, Reach, man.
1: Thank you, Reach, man.
0: Young ruler met the Christ, but he walked away. Saddest story ever told, can't rewind this thing. I'm so sorry, Rich, man. What you praying on now, Rich, man?
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0: is a beautiful collision bringing together two unique voices.
1: Here's my love note, can you hear it?
0: Don't miss it. Throwing Paint by Abby Gamboa and Aidan King.

Playboy magazine tells us that 31.6% of Americans are as attached to their dog as they are to their best friend. Our individualistic and competitive society has pushed many to the point where they really feel friendless and alone.

religion isn't meant to merely provide God or Jesus as a friend to those without one, though many hurting people have felt wonderfully restored through the love of God. But rather, God wants to see us breaking down the walls, really reaching out to, loving, caring and serving one another. We are meant to live in families, groups, communities. Come on, reach out, put a little love in your heart, then share.

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2: From the Sky News Centre at midday, Andy Burnham is holding his first meeting at the new number 10 North in Manchester today. The branch of Downing Street will form part of the Prime Minister's aim to shift power from London to regions across the country. He'll chair a meeting with senior ministers together with regional mayors to discuss devolution. Mayor of South Yorkshire Oliver Coppart will be there.
3: It'll all be about what are we going to do to kickstart further growth and devolution across this country. What are the barriers that are getting in the way of people like me and other mayors actually driving forward that growth agenda that people in our communities want to see, so we've got more control and agency over our own futures?
2: Southport killer Axel Rudakabana has been accused of manipulating the justice system after he was moved to Broadmoor Psychiatric Hospital over safety concerns. The Ministry of Justice insists the move is not a reduction of his 52-year sentence for murdering three little girls almost 2 years ago. Ministers say a new tariff announcement by the US president won't hurt UK businesses. Donald Trump says he's imposing a new levy conditions of 10% on imported British goods. The government here says that means there's no change to the trading relationship. A national strategy to cut the number of drownings by half has been launched in England. At least 35 people have drowned in England and Wales since May. Megan Griffith's brother Hayden drowned in 2022. She's now a water safety advocate.
4: It's amazing to hear people coming forward saying, I use the floating technique and it saved my life. It just gives you those vital few extra seconds or extra minutes where you can calm and get your breathing to be air and not inhaling water. And it really could save your life.
2: Meanwhile, tens of thousands of people have been evacuated from homes in southwest France as wildfires tear through the region. More than 87 square kilometres along the coast have been destroyed. And Jurgen Klopp has been appointed Germany's new head coach. The former Liverpool boss has taken over from Julian Nagelsmann. That's the latest. I'm Faye Rowlands.
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1: Manchester-based musician and artist Jonathan Ogden returns with the album Day. His latest release represents a shift from the grief of losing his parents to hope and renewal. 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

0: I'm not giving up yet.
1: Many people have pains in their lives. They've been so disappointed, so broken, almost lost the desire to even live. Been rejected many times, I've been disappointed many times, I've been failed many times. Whether you're going through darkness, there is a future, there's a way forward, there's hope.
2: How I do this, I'm not giving up.
1: We will make it.
2: I'm not giving up.
3: I'm not giving up yet.
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2: Don't know how I'll get there. 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
5: yet.
2: I'm not giving up.
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1: This is Cross Rhythms Plymouth.
2: I believe in God because I've always sensed this has got to be some sort of order to the universe. I look at the maths I deal with and I find that there's systems, there's patterns, there's sequences that don't just occur by chance, by random nature, but they're planned, there's a scheme, there's a design. And I look at that and think there's got to be someone there, there's got to be someone that started it all off. Having always believed in God, I came to an actual faith in Christ because of friends. I saw that people's lives had changed. That's something difficult to define, but people lived one way, and then days later, I saw a change. I couldn't pinpoint what it was, but it was something different, and I recognised that what they had, I wanted.

0: they said it was because they'd made their belief in God a reality through Jesus. So I tried to find out what Jesus meant to them, what he did, and why he did it. In understanding why Jesus died for me, I decided to make myself that commitment to become a Christian. And that's why I believe in God.
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1: 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I'm weak, you're strong.
2: And my heart was pounding. And it was as though God was saying, Andrew, this is all for you.
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Salt and Pepper's song Heaven is about violence and streetlight. They chorus, Heaven and Hell is on Earth. But their final verse gives clues to a Christian faith that up until now they perhaps have been disguising. They sing, some people want to fill the world with silly love songs and loony tunes, and some got sad songs, mad songs and moody blues. The good news is God's news. With Him you can't lose. Hell is here on earth, but heaven, you can choose. There's a choice. We all know moments of heaven and hell. What we need is lasting faith and that persistence and hope that will bring lasting rewards on earth as well as in heaven. This is John Smith.

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2: From the Sky News Centre at 1, Irish police say an extremely significant car bomb has been intercepted near the Northern Irish border. It was discovered in County Monaghan as part of an operation targeting dissident Republicans. The driver, a woman aged in her 20s, was arrested at the scene and remains in custody. A man in his 40s has also been detained. Andy Burnham's arrived for his first day of work at the new No. 10 North office. The Prime Minister is expected to work from the site in Manchester once a week. He'll chair a meeting with senior ministers and regional mayors. The PM insists the move is not just a gimmick.
3: This is the place where kind of Whitehall meets the rest of the country. It will be the situation room for growth, where we all get round the table, mayors with all of the team and the Whitehall department, so we get those decisions made more quickly.
2: Southport killer Axel Rudakabana has been accused of trying to manipulate the system after he was transferred from prison to Broadmoor Psychiatric Hospital. He's serving a sentence of at least 52 years after the fatal stabbing of three girls in 2024. 17 waste sites had their permits revoked or paused during an Environment Agency campaign targeting suspected illegal dumps. 30 criminal investigations have also started since Operation Unite launched in March. The body is now winding down its work, but Director of Energy and Resources, Steve Molyneux, says targeted enforcement efforts will continue.
4: What we'll be doing is taking the learning from that and building into how do we work in future to ensure that we are making the best interventions in the best way to have the best impact for the public purse.
2: R&B singer Chris Brown's pleaded guilty to a fray over an incident at a London nightclub. It means he'll avoid a trial. Brown was involved in an altercation with a producer at a venue in Mayfair in 2023. And John Bon Jovi's had to end a performance in New York because of a sinus infection. The musician told fans he'll find a way to reschedule. That's the latest. I'm Faye Rowlands.
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album from Stephen Stanley. A fusion of atmospheric rock textures with raw, honest songwriting. It's a powerful release for anyone unsure of what comes next in life. It's both a confession and an invitation to sit in the space between brokenness and breakthrough. And a reminder that sometimes the greatest strength is found in surrender.

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My heart's forever changed. I know the old me is over and buried in the grave. I don't care what they say, cause I'll never be ashamed of his love that saved me. 180, the type that's

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My name's Arthur Good. I'm pastor of Vineyard Church and also chaplain of Plymouth Argyle. Narratives. We create narratives for everything. What we know, what we remember, what we believe is all fashioned into a story form so that we can internalize it, so that we can process it and make sense of it. In particular, we create narratives around who we are as people. Our identities are formed by stories. And did you ever notice how the world is full of stories trying to tell us who we are? One says, you're only as good as your last achievement. Another whispers, just follow your feelings and you'll find happiness. And then there's that one that insists, if you can control everything, you'll be safe. They sound convincing, but if we're honest, they often leave us tired, anxious, and wondering why we still feel like something is missing. And here's the thing, maybe the problem isn't us. Maybe it's a story that we're living in. The gospel offers a very different kind of story, one that doesn't start with us climbing our way up, but with God coming down. And it's not about earning love, it's about receiving love. Not about being perfect, it's about being known, even in our mess. It's a story of grace, of a God who steps into our brokenness, not to shame us, but to restore us. A story where weakness isn't a flaw, it's the place where healing begins. Where death doesn't get the final word, resurrection does. Living a better story means stepping out of the scripts that say prove yourself into a story that says you are already loved. It's not passive, it's deeply active, but it's powered by grace, not pressure or hard work. So if today feels like a chapter you'd prefer to skip, remember, the gospel invites you into a better story. One where your past doesn't define you. The present has a purpose. Your present has a purpose, and your future is held in love. And that is a story worth living.

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blending indie pop with dreamy tunes and introspective lyrics, her music is a personal insight into her challenges with faith and life. 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

0: be a place of friendship, mateship, good conversation and relaxation.
1: No worry.
0: But in the midst of the apparent hilarity and fellowship,
1: be happy.
0: As in all human group situations, there are many hidden tragedies. A mate of mine often does pub gigs and observes in one of his songs the sad scene of the somewhat drunk people leaning against each other in a waddling last dance of the evening on a deserted dance floor. He sings, "And is there any reason for the human debris that washes through the pub doors on the late night license tide? Whatever the loss is the publican's gain, a temporary measure for a never-ending pain."
2: All cuts you the knee, travel and choose. Drive your problems from here.
0: Overdrinking, like many other human excesses, is usually a desperate attempt to drown sorrow and meaninglessness. It only floats the problem to the surface. There is an explanation for the human debris. The causes are both social and spiritual. We all need love and affirmation. This is John Smith.

story about two brothers who lived in South Africa. The older one was extremely intelligent, quite handsome, very athletic. He won a scholarship to a private school. His younger brother was short, somewhat obese. By society standards, he would have been called ugly. He had a severe hunchback. But the one marvelous gift the young brother had was a voice. And the younger brother loved to sing. He sang right out on the farm and the fields in the farm. Sang in the shower. He sang to himself as he walked down the road. Well, 2 years after the older brother went off to the school, the younger brother joined him. And one day, the older brother was sitting in the library doing some research. He looked out the window and he saw a gang of students in a typical mob action surround his younger brother. They began to mock him, to taunt him. They spit in his face, then they pinned him to the ground. They ripped off his shirt to reveal his hunchback. And with color crayons, they wrote lewd and obscene remarks on his back. The older brother, who had been elected president of the student body, could have walked out in 1 minute and said, "That's my brother. This is over. That's my brother. This is over. That's my brother. This is over. That's my brother." But the older brother stayed in the library, and he betrayed his younger brother for what he failed to do. Well, a week later, the younger brother dropped out of school. He returned to the farm, and his parents noticed that he never sang again. World War II came along, and the older brother was enlisted in the military. He was stationed in Palestine, and one night he was lying out in a hill looking up at the moon, and he realized what he'd done to his brother, that he would never know any inner peace unless he was reconciled. He made the incredibly difficult wartime journey from Palestine back to South Africa. At 4 o'clock in the afternoon, he met with his brother. He knelt down in front of him, sobbing, and he begged his younger brother's forgiveness. They talked until midnight. They embraced several times, they hugged, they reconciled, and at midnight, they went to sleep. But something else happened that night. At 4 o'clock in the morning, the older brother woke up, startled. Startled by the sound of a full, rich, mellifluous tenor voice, soaring into the night. It was the voice of his younger brother, who was singing again. By one concrete act of compassionate caring, the older brother brought healing to his younger brother, to himself,

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0: we report on the rise of US singer and songwriter Patrick Mabry. And one-time Hillsong singer Aidan King speaks about relocating to the US and developing a solo career.
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1: Justin Bieber goes straight to number one on the Cross Rhythms Top 10 chart this week with Butterflies. 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
3: From the Sky News Centre at 2. What's being described as an extremely significant car bomb has been intercepted by Irish police near the border with Northern Ireland. A female driver in her 20s and another person are being questioned. Authorities say the vehicle was stopped in an intelligence-led operation targeting dissident Republicans. Police Commissioner Justin Kelly says the bomb was already constructed when it was seized.
4: Certainly it was a significant explosive device, so certainly not just the seizure of components or pieces. This was an explosive device, and it would have or could have potentially caused significant damage.
3: Andy Burnham's opened his new Number 10 North office and declared it the best day of his life. The new Prime Minister intends to work from Manchester one day a week as part of a mission to grow the economy across the UK. He's chairing a meeting with senior ministers together with regional mayors. Mayor of South Yorkshire, Oliver Coppard's there.
5: It will all be about what are we going to do to kickstart further growth and devolution across this country. What are the barriers that are getting in the way of people like me and other mayors actually driving forward that growth agenda that people in our communities want to see, so we've got more control and agency over our own futures.
3: Southport killer Axel Rudakabana has been accused of manipulating the system after his transfer to Broadmoor Secure Hospital. The Ministry of Justice says the move has no impact on his 52-year sentence. US singer Chris Brown's admitted a fray over what prosecutors call an unprovoked attack in a London nightclub. He'll be sentenced in October after more serious assault charges were dropped. London Gatwick's become the first UK airport to offer a new robotic parking service. It will see robots lift passengers' cars by their tyres and park them in a secure place. And new heat alerts are in place across parts of England. Officials have issued yellow warnings saying high temperatures in southern and central areas this weekend are likely to impact health. That's the latest. I'm Fada Silver.
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2: From the Sky News Centre at 3. Irish police are questioning two people after finding what they call an extremely significant bomb in a car near the border with Northern Ireland. The vehicle was stopped in County Monaghan as part of an intelligence-led operation targeting dissident Republicans. Authorities have described the bomb as highly sophisticated. Jim O'Callaghan is Ireland's Justice Minister.
3: It is very worrying, but I suppose what I'm encouraged about is that the Gardaí were able to apprehend the suspect. The device has been, I suppose, defused.
2: Andy Burnham says it's the best day of his life as he opened his new Number 10 North office. The Prime Minister plans to work from the Manchester base one day a week in his mission to push power out of Westminster. He says it's also key to achieving good growth across the UK. Wales's First Minister, Rhun Ap-Iorwerth, gives his take.
4: Having it in and of itself doesn't make a difference to the people of Wales. What will make a difference is whether the positive signals that Andy Burnham is trying to send out from that, and no doubt the actions that he wants to put in place, translates into similar attitudes towards working positively with Welsh Government.
2: Southport killer Axel Rudakovana has been accused of trying to manipulate the system after he was transferred from prison to Broadmoor Psychiatric Hospital. He's serving a sentence of at least 52 years after the fatal stabbing of three girls in 2024. Merseyside police says four men in their 20s have died in a car crash. A black seat came off the road and hit a lamppost in Highton in the early hours. England have picked up the first gold medal of the Commonwealth Games in Glasgow. Powerlifter Mark Swan bench pressed 222 kilos to upgrade his silver from last time out to become champion. And yellow heat health alerts have come into force for parts of England. They cover southern and central parts until Sunday. That's the latest. I'm Faye De Silva.
0: This is Cross Rhythms Plymouth.
5: Hi, my name's Emma, and welcome to our Hope and the City podcast.
6: Yeah, my name's Rob, and in this, our second season, we've got some guests with us today as we take on a topic which probably affects more people than they realise.
5: Yeah, absolutely. So we're really pleased to be able to welcome Brian Green and Simon Reckless to join us in the studio here for this recording. So welcome.
6: Thank you.
5: So, Brian, would you like to tell us maybe a little bit about yourself, what you do, what you did, and yeah.
7: Okay. Right, I'm 62 years old.
5: What's your name and where do you come from?
7: 62 and a half, actually. Married to Julie, and we have two children, Sam 21, Libby 19. And I've lived in Plymouth my whole life, pretty much. And I've been a Christian just about my whole life. And so I would say that's the midlife blood. But my history-wise, I joined the Marines at 17, went to the Falklands in 1982, left the Marines after a bad back injury in 1989, joined the police in 1989, did 23 years with them.
6: Wow.
7: 15 years on the firearms team, which was great, loved that. And then I've been retired since 2012.
5: Okay, so what do you do now, Brian?
7: I'm a pastoral worker for a charity, Christian charity called Aggie Westerns.
5: Okay.
6: What do they do?
7: They pastoral support primarily for serving people at the Navy and Royal Marines in all over the country, but I just do pretty much Bickley Barracks at 4-2 Commando and Summit Rally as well.
6: Okay.
7: For the Navy.
6: So when you say pastoral support, the things that people are wrestling with, I guess military, we're thinking post-traumatic stress disorder, things
7: yes.
6: like that?
7: And all sorts of stuff, really.
6: Right. Okay.
7: Yeah, so there's marital stuff, there's like career issues.
6: Right.
7: And a lot of, because of the breakdown of the family unit, a lot of these people don't have relationships with dads. And so often I'm finding myself being the dad.
6: Wow.
7: And so, like, even just a few days ago, some bloke came in and said, I have no idea what to do with my career. I think I'm being messed around, da da da. And after an hour and a half, he says, oh, that's fantastic. Thanks ever so much. I've been able to unpack a lot today, and I never thought I would.
6: Giving people someone to talk to. Yeah. That's great.
7: Yeah, fabulous. Just sort of be a dad thing.
5: So. Fabulous. So, Simon, lovely to have you join us well. So maybe could you tell us a little bit about who you are, what you do, what you've done?
8: Yeah, sure.
5: Yeah, that'd be great.
8: So I'm Simon. I'm married to Becky. We've got two daughters, Hannah and Phoebe. They're 6 and 3. I joined the Marines at the age of 20 in 2007. Finished the following summertime and then deployed to Afghanistan. For my first tour of Afghanistan. That was my only tour of Afghanistan, actually. Did a couple of years after that in the Marines and then went to Bible College for 3 years. Did tree surgery for 7 years. And then I also work at Aggie Westerns as a pastoral worker. So I'm on the naval base in Devonport.
5: Oh, okay.
8: It was
5: okay.
8: Brian that sort of hooked me up with Aggie Westerns. So,
5: brilliant.
8: Yeah.
5: Brilliant. So really, I guess what we've invited you here to talk about is we've had, we know you just from in and around kind of over the years, church environments, things like that. So, and we know that we've had conversations with you where you've mentioned that you've experienced PTSD. Mm. So we've invited you guys here and you said you'd be happy to talk about your experience.
7: Yeah,
5: so
7: that's fine, yeah.
5: Maybe whichever one of you would like to just tell us a little bit about when
7: Simon
5: you experienced.
7: Can go first if you like.
5: Okay. When you experienced PTSD and how that came about.
8: I think I first admitted that I had PTSD about 4 or 5 years ago, but it was actually sort of post Afghanistan, I think. So I joined 4-2 Commando, and within about 2 weeks I was flying out to Afghanistan. That was my first time on an aeroplane ever. Had a 2 weeks pre-deployment training, whereas everyone else had about up to sort of a year.
5: How old were you then?
8: I was 21 then.
5: Right.
8: Yeah, 21. Yeah. So yeah, flying out to Afghanistan, I was a new guy as well, so obviously felt, yeah, really.
7: So what stage was this at then? Was it all kicking off by the time you got there, or was it developing, or?
8: Yeah, so Herrick 5 was the real, that's when it really kicked off. So that sort of carried on until about Herrick 14, I think. So it's smack bang in the middle.
7: What were you going into?
8: Herrick 9.
7: Nine. So it's been well established by then.
8: Yeah. So I spent 3 months in Kabul, 3 months in Lashkargah, which is Helmand Province, and I was just getting it in the neck from my boss straight away. Who is this? He was quite controlling, to be honest. That didn't help. So I felt constantly inadequate.
7: So what was your job?
8: Just a foot soldier, infantry.
5: Right.
8: Like machine gunner. Yeah.
6: Right. Wow. So what happened then when you're out there? So it must have been tough. I mean, we hear things on the news, but I'm probably pretty ignorant to a lot of it. But you came out of it with, as you said, PTSD, but not really knowing it at the time.
8: Yeah. So we sort of had to respond to the aftermath of some suicide bombers and, seeing human remains. It was quite graphic, and I found it quite sickening at the time. But surprisingly, that wasn't what caused my PTSD. It was things that were out of my control. So I was able to rationalise those things. Mm. You know, they were the enemy in my eyes. They had done that, and that was it. It was being dealt with. The situation was in control. But it was the things that I wasn't able to control. So there was sort of one example when we put a cordon in.
7: Over the cordon?
8: As a blockage in the road, right. Just to control an area, search people and things like that. And the kids out there, they're allowed to drive cars and ride motorbikes. And there was this lad who was about 12 years old. He had his sister on the back of a motorbike. And they went speeding past us and they hit a speed bump. And she fell off and just flew across the ground. And for me, just seeing her, we weren't allowed to approach them because the Taliban were using kids as suicide bombers.
5: Right.
8: But I can just see her face looking at me, tears running down her eyes, run down her face, and just, I wanted to just go and help her.
5: Yeah.
8: Especially as a dad of girls now, that's really what brought back sort of PTSD for me.
6: Awesome.
8: Just the things that I couldn't control.
5: Yeah.
8: Had no control over.

0: So when you first came back from serving, did the PTSD kind of surface straight away, or was it quite a while later, or did it sideswipe you?
1: It did. There were definite signs of it. So we came back from Afghanistan. We all had 12 weeks leave. We had to take 1 week off and then come back to base. And one of my friends had taken his own life in that week. He was struggling as well. He had beaten his girlfriend up, and out of guilt, he took his own life. So I had that to deal with. I just thought, this can't get any worse, you know. Mm-hmm. Like, you've got to be joking me. Mm-hmm. And it also immediately put distance between me and my civilian friends. I just felt like they were just living in some bubble.
2: Right.
1: Like, complete non-reality.
2: No one else understands.
1: Yeah,
2: no one understands. It must be so isolating.
1: Yeah. And I just felt that they didn't get it. And they didn't really want to know me. They didn't know how to handle me, actually, as well. I didn't know how to handle me.
3: Had you changed yourself? Did you feel like your behaviours changed? So how had you changed?
1: Just serious about life. Like, I could not adapt to civilian life again. Mm. You know, I felt like I had to control every situation, because that's what we were doing in Afghanistan. Right. Everything had to be controlled.
2: So, like, hypervigilant all the time.
1: Yeah, hypervigilant.
2: Yeah. Like, constantly. You were on guard.
1: Yeah, constantly. Nightmares started. After I left the Marines, nightmares started. And they were always around two things, imminency and inadequacy. And the
2: imminency, what do you mean by that?
1: As in, something's going to happen straight away. So,
2: okay, be on alert.
1: Yeah, so we were on patrol once, and it was fine. It's a normal patrol. Came back, and we're sitting down having our usual cup of tea, and then there was a massive explosion. And that was when a suicide bomber had detonated the bomb a few hundred metres up the road at the police compound. Yeah. It shook the whole building. Shook everything, so we had to quickly get up and respond to that.
2: Even though consciously you knew you were back, Plymouth, I presume, at some other level, it's like anything can happen.
1: Yeah.
2: Which is odd, because we know those things don't happen in Plymouth on a day-to-day basis, but your brain hadn't caught up with that reality, with the new context that you were in. Yeah. It was still unprocessed.
1: Yeah.
2: I know you a little bit, Simon, but it's really interesting hearing before that actually, in the midst of this, you started taking your faith more seriously. Do you want to explain what that looked like?
1: Yeah, there was a real definite point when I came to faith. So I lent a lot more heavily on alcohol after Afghanistan. So I was getting drunk probably three or four times a week. I tried to speak to people about it in the Marines, and they said, "Oh, that's just part of being a Marine."
0: It's normal culture for me.
1: Yeah.
0: And was that to try and get outside of your thoughts, really, to
1: escape myself,
0: anesthesia kind of thing. Yeah, escape yourself.
1: But the trouble is, when I used to drink prior to Afghanistan, I was quite a friendly drunk. Mm-hmm. After that, I was just really aggressive,
3: an angry drunk.
1: Yeah,
3: yeah, right.
1: And it got to the point. It was actually October 31st, Halloween, 2010. Mm-hmm. I'd been drinking sort of two nights in a row, spent about 500 quid on drink, I think, in total. And I was on a military base up north doing a driving course. I just went to speak to one of the chaplains there. It was in the evening, and no one was there. They'd gone home, understandably. But I just remember reading, opening the Bible and just trying to find out actually what happened in the end time. So I've been raised as a little bit as a Christian. My mum had taught me about the Bible and stuff. And I just remember reading a revelation about the book of life being opened, and whoever's names were not written in the book of life, they didn't enter into eternal rest.
0: Mm.
1: And that really shocked me. And that was the final
3: piece of the
1: puzzle. Yeah.
3: As it, with your brain as it was, rest is what you wanted.
1: Yeah.
3: Mm. And I guess that's like flipping heck. I really want that. Yeah.
1: Mm. And I literally felt my heart skip a beat in that moment. I walked out of there, changed man. And I had so much control over my drinking. I stopped drinking for 10 months. I could, and my anger as well. And my friends just couldn't believe the change.
0: Wow. So you literally went in one man and came out another man.
1: Yeah.
0: A different man.
2: I think people listening, they might struggle to think. So there's this background fear, or actually sometimes right in the foreground. Mm. Then you read something in the Bible that actually sounds really scary as well. But you come out with peace.
1: Yeah.
2: How, Just fit that together for us. What does that, what do you feel that you actually did as a result of reading about a future time where God puts things right? Some people come to him, some don't, the world's restored. But actually, that sort of awe and reverence of God brought you peace?
1: Yeah, so prior to that, I was on my bed, just on my phone to my parents saying, why do I keep doing this to God? Like, why do I keep messing it up? And that, just reading that part in that part of the Bible was the final piece in a jigsaw puzzle for me. Actually, I did need to turn away from my old way of life and turn to Jesus and accept his eternal life and his forgiveness.
2: Wow.
1: And it just clicked. I didn't understand it all fully then, but I had just enough, like a seed of faith, you know, that nugget of truth to just walk out of there, and that was it, you know.
3: That's cool, isn't it?
1: Yeah.
2: That's good.
3: You mentioned your bosses was ripping into you in Afghanistan.
1: Yeah.
3: And you know, you're really inadequate. Mm. But you just had another situation where you felt inadequate and you're letting God down. Wow. Was that sort of a repeated thing which you felt could
1: it's a lifelong thing. So, nothing against my dad, I love him, but he was probably a stricter disciplinarian. He's quick to discipline, not quick to reaffirm. Mm-hmm. And so I always thought, you know, I'm not good enough and I need to just try harder and do better. And, you know, years later, sort of 6 months later, I had my sort of PTSD diagnosis, 6 months ago, sorry. Yeah. But with that, a diagnosis of ADHD as well. And that's one of the traits of ADHD is you constantly feel like you're letting people down and that you try harder and you obsess over, you know, hyperfixate on things as well, so...

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2: Your community radio.
3: So you've got some counselling and you said you've got 18 weeks of counselling, actually. So actually you realised that, or the council realised you needed quite a lot of support. And then your part at some point to cross, because you mentioned that Brian might have carefully suggested you needed a bit more counselling. Tell us a bit about that story.
4: Yeah, counselling, that didn't work.
5: So I had 6 weeks of group counselling through a charity called Combat Stress.
6: Right.
5: And then 12 weeks of individual sessions. That was cognitive behavioural therapy. That taught me how to manage my triggers, so sounds of helicopters, being in crowded places and things like that. I was on antidepressants at the time. And then they antidepressants are good, but they can have a shelf life, and the doctors will tell you this. And that shelf life for me was about 2 years.
6: So you mean before you become almost immune to the treatment that they're providing? Do you know what I mean?
7: So it don't work anymore, is that?
6: That's it. Yeah.
5: And your body almost actually reacts completely oppositely.
6: Right.
5: I started having suicidal thoughts and things like that. Like my kids would be better off without me.
6: So this is in more recent years.
5: Yeah, this was about 2 years ago. Wow. Yeah,
3: and it's not knocking medication. What you're saying is, if you're only doing medication but not doing the counselling or the work alongside it, then actually you can get a bit of a kickback. And that's why Brian might have suggested to you, perhaps the work's not done, Simon.
5: Yeah.
3: How did you take that when he first suggested it?
5: Yeah, I mean, going back to the medication, I see that as like the scaffolding that's in place whilst you're repairing the building, if you know what I mean.
3: That's a helpful analogy.
5: Yeah. So, in the end, I cold turkeyed off of them, not by choice, but it's the GP sort of just kept neglecting to... renew my prescription. So I just cold turkeyed off of 200 milligrams of sertraline. That's a maximum dose. And that was horrific. Don't do it.
7: Yes. Why was it horrific?
5: Your body just goes into shutdown. You have something called fuzzy head, which is a throbbing in your head and stuff like that.
3: So do this properly with your GP.
5: Under controlled doses, definitely follow your GP guidance.
7: So how is Becky with all of this then?
5: She was amazing. It really took its toll on her, though. Thankfully, she's got her parents nearby. They were really supportive. So if I had a bad session with counselling, I would just go upstairs and cry.
6: Mm-hmm.
5: And

0: Yeah.
1: You did, or she did?
0: I did, yeah. Right. And she would speak to her parents about it, so they were her sort of support pillar.
2: Wow.
0: Yeah, so anyway, cold turkeyed off the antidepressants, and Brian, you're really good at sort of seeing into people, I think, seeing what is really going on.
1: And I'm saying it.
0: And saying it. I'm not really afraid to say it. And it really wound me up at the time. You're saying, you're looking at me, nodding and stuff, and you're saying, yeah, but you've still got PTSD, haven't you? I was like, no, I don't. No, I'm all right. I've had my counselling sessions, those 18 sessions, and no, you've still got it. And it really wound me up. Mm. And I went in and spoke to my colleague, Kate, and I said, he's really wound me up with that. But then over the next couple of weeks, I thought, no, he's right. I know I need to have another bout of counselling, like really deal with it.
3: Yeah.
0: Because cognitive behavioural therapy is good at, it teaches you how to sort of deal with your triggers. It doesn't deal with the initial memories.
2: Mm-hmm.
0: Oh. So I had another 24 sessions of counselling, something called EMDR.
3: Right.
0: So it's eye movement desensitization, re-stabilisation.
1: Regulation, yeah.
0: Regulation. Mm-hmm. And it basically reprograms your brain. So all of those traumatic memories, it allows you to process it in a natural way that you should have done in the first place.
1: Yeah.
2: Yes.
3: Wow. I mean, we were chatting off air before we started, and Brian, you shared something quite interesting, how you explained about the EMDR. Would you be happy to share that with us?
2: Yeah, I would, yeah. I was like, anything to do with counselling, I'm like super cautious or even sceptical about it.
4: This is when you came out of the military,
2: is this? No, this is just, I'd say 20 months ago-ish, that sort of thing, maybe less than that. And my wife and I were talking about it. She was even more freaked out than I was, but I just had a peace about it. But we prayed and prayed and prayed, and then I said, God, you just show me what in the world this is all about. I do not want to open up myself to the wrong sort of influences. But if it's okay, we'll go for it. And so... And he gave me a picture of it all. And so I had an understanding about REM sleep, the role of REM sleep to process your day-to-day
3: stuff.
2: Which is
3: the rapid eye movement sleep.
2: Yeah, so when your eyes are giving it rocks from side to side, that's really what's going on, is that your brain is defragging the day and getting ready for the next day. But when you have a lot of trauma, repeated trauma, your brain can't process that. And it stays in, like computer analogy, your RAM, your random access memory, which is your immediate use. And it stays there until the day you die or you get rid of it. And that's really what happens. And so when you hear about these people having like a car backfires or something, and somebody's been to Afghanistan, is on the floor, they're panicking, they're stressed out, it's because the initial trigger has come back to them 100% of what they had on the day that it first happened.
4: Right.
2: And it's huge. It's devastating for them. They've got no control over it. Mm. It's just an emotional response to that. So you can imagine how horrendous it's been in Afghanistan or wherever it is. And then you're walking down to Drake's Mall and a bang, and then you're immediately back to that situation. And I've had that many, many times. People telling me this story.

0: I was going to ask you, actually, are there any other triggers, audible triggers, that are a struggle for you? That you
1: Yeah, the sound of helicopters.
2: Right.
1: Yeah.
2: Right.
1: So one of the things in Afghanistan I found really troubling, the Taliban have blown up a bus of civilians. And we were tasked to, the Chinooks were flying in, big double-rotored helicopters that you see on armed forces saying things. They were flying in with the civilians, and it was...
2: Having to take out
1: these women and children with limbs missing.
2: Yeah.
1: That, and again, that was difficult to rationalise.
2: Yeah.
1: You know, the point, what's the point of it?
0: Mm-hmm. Yeah.
1: You know?
0: Because I know of people who, say in Bagram, that the sound, the alarm... that was sounded for any sort of flying, they call it ordnance, a bullet, a missile, a bomb, anything going on is ordnance, is the sound of an air horn. Right.
3: So, or like a klaxon, like a...
0: Yeah.
3: You might hear that.
0: Yeah, like an aerosol thing.
3: Yes.
0: And you hear them at football matches, don't you?
2: Yes.
0: Stuff like that. Well, that's what was used in Bagram to alert everybody that there is stuff in the air and you need to get undercover immediately. Mm. And so... I've had a number of people say, whenever I hear a car horn, an air horn, or any sort of horn, I am immediately
3: back in Bagram. Which is so common, isn't it, when you think about it? That could be a daily occurrence.
0: Exactly. And so this is the weight of mental stress or difficulties that people are having on a day-to-day basis and how it impacts them, which is huge. But it's not just them, it's their wives and their kids and the parents. And the ripple of that just goes out and out to the wider family. And so all of a sudden, this bloke, it's normally a bloke who's been in this combat situation, comes back and they are mentally injured, and the family has to then soak up the injury.
3: Okay.
0: So if you look at stuff, how Simon was, and to be honest, he isn't that bad compared to other people that I've met, how the wives, he's like, a guy beat his girlfriend up.
1: Mm.
0: She probably didn't do much to warrant being beaten up.
2: It was a trigger, perhaps.
0: Yeah. And so, it's just a horrendous weight that people have got to carry. And it's not just war situation. Offline, I said about somebody I know who whose husband was dying. He did die. But every morning, she had to wake up to the certain knowledge that the person who she loved is going to die.
2: Yeah.
0: Every day, she had to wake up to that. Every day she had to deal with her child. Every day she had to... And it's that everyday thing.
3: It's taking its toll.
0: Yeah, sort of thing. Yeah. And it compounds and it just adds on. And in the end, you just can't cope anymore.
2: Because I guess as well, going back to your defragging analogy, once that's happened, you're not... And you're filing the information in the hard drive or discarding it.
0: Yeah.
2: The pile becomes so big, you can't be efficient in discarding it or putting it in the hard drive.
0: No. So when I was praying about it, God gave me a picture about it, and it completely put my mind at rest.
2: Mm-hmm.
0: So the picture is this. You've had a big family meal, and you're doing the washing up, right? At the end of the washing up, you enter the dirty water into the basin, and it just doesn't go down the plug hole.
2: Mm-hmm.
0: So what do?
3: I get my finger in and swirl it.
0: That's it. Yeah. That's what EMDR is.
3: The chunks
0: is.
3: Of carrot and the things.
0: That's what EMDR is.
2: It's the little wiggle of...
0: So,
3: what people might do if they were having healthy sleep or they hadn't had such a big load put upon them by an incident or something like that. So this is what people are normally doing as they sleep, as they go through life, within the frame of normality.
0: Yes.
3: You know, because life, even as a normal life can be difficult.
0: Yeah,
3: but the normal, good, healthy sleeper in a relatively normal life can just process this stuff on an ongoing basis.
0: And another interesting factor with regard to veterans particularly is that they don't want to be in their own head. Mm-hmm. They can't be in their own head. It's awful being in their own head. And so... what a lot of people do is they self-medicate with alcohol. Now, it does work. It does get you to sleep really, really quickly. But that also really messes up with your REM sleep because you've met your circadian rhythms and stuff. That's designed to help you cope with life. If you start putting alcohol in the system, it messes with your circadian rhythms, and therefore you don't get the REM sleep. So the thing that you very desperately need, which is REM sleep, you just messed up with alcohol.
3: You're sacrificing the REM sleep with the need to very quickly go to sleep.
0: Yeah,
3: so you almost knock yourself out with the alcohol.
0: Yeah.
3: But it's a very quick 4 or 5 hours sleep, then you're back out of it, and then you've got to deal with your thoughts at 3 a.m. or whenever it is.
0: Interestingly, if you look at the sleep pattern of people who've had this, do the drink thing, they or completely awake at like 3 o'clock in the morning. Yeah. It's not as if they're going to go back down. They go up and they stay up and they're wide awake at 3 o'clock in the morning, which is the exact opposite of what they need because of the trauma.
3: So is this your experience, by as Emma was sort of linked to? Emma knows you a bit more. I don't know you much, but you've...
0: It sort of is. I left the military in 1989.
2: Okay.
0: And 40 years after the Falklands, which is 1982.
2: Yeah.
0: So that's 23 years ago. 43 years ago. I sort of bumbled along, really. And I didn't really thought I would. I didn't think it was an issue. Nobody knew me thought I was like a raving idiot and needed fixing. Mm-hmm. But then I found myself hiding behind a tree when the air ambulance went over, and I thought...
2: This is when you walk in the dog.
3: Yeah, just a couple of years ago.
0: 2 years ago, yeah. Mm-hmm. And I thought, gosh, I've gone from awareness to behaviour. Mm-hmm. And my understanding of life really is if your behaviour starts involuntarily changing, there's something getting worse.
2: Yeah.
0: It's worse now than it was. So I went back and had a chat with my wife and said, do you think I've changed in the last couple of years? And she said, actually, yeah, you've become miserable and not morbid, but it's like recalcitrant. It's like...
3: A bit more cynical, maybe?
0: Yeah, good. Mm. Yeah, that's good. I was very involved in men's stuff at church, very involved. Stepped away from that 100%.
3: So there's a bit of hermiting going on, a bit of withdrawal from...
0: I don't want to say this because it sounds mean and nasty, but I just can't stand being around idiots. And I've got no grace, no tolerance of people who are just... I mean, most of the people are just great. But there are triggers within the people which I just couldn't cope with.
2: Yeah.
0: I just got to walk away from that.
3: Wow.
0: And so I did. Mm-hmm. And so isolation is a big factor. I was happiest on my own, happiest in the trees. And I just kept on finding ways to make it a little bit better. And I found these ways. But then when Julie said what she did, I thought, right, this can get a lot worse. I've seen people really struggling with PTSD, and I don't know what my future looks like, and I do not want that for me.

0: So these are the, we were talking about these sort of different categories of people who are listening. So one of them is people, it might be military, but it might be childhood traumas or anything, who would say, yeah, I probably do have PTSD, but maybe find themselves in the category, I've just convinced myself I need to put up with it.
1: Yeah.
0: And what I'm hearing from both of you is actually there is hope through this. Yeah. And then there's a second category of people, and I think this conversation will be helpful for them. They hadn't even considered they might have PTSD for all sorts of reasons. Mm. It might even be that they weren't in the military. But actually what we're touching on, you have been in your stories, that some of the indications that you might be, and they're linked to quality of sleep, depending on things like alcohol or other things to get out of your mind, but also your responses to things that you like, alarms, but also to people or just to normal life, where you're getting angry, you're getting fearful, that other people seem to be able to cope with. This is now raising the possibility that there might be something going on. But Simon, you talked about a third category of people, which sort of says, well, I hear about people with PTSD, but that's for the really big stuff.
2: Yeah, and I think with that as well, so that's the sort of category I found myself in. My tour of Afghanistan wasn't overly dangerous, really. There are sort of, we're all split up, so there are other companies doing all of the frontline fighting constantly. And in my own mind, I was sort of rationalising, thinking, no, they're the ones that should have PTSD, so therefore I just need to get on with it. And I think that's important for everyone to sort of think about, because it's not just armed forces personnel or emergency services that, you know, can have PTSD. It can be, like, I used to stack shelves in Tesco. Like, you can do a job like that, and if you've got a really bad manager and the work rate is horrific and the expectancy is really bad, then you can develop severe stress, and then on the back of that, you know, PTSD as well.
0: One thing that struck me, Brian, as you were talking, is that I think you're an incredibly humble guy, because my pride gets in the way so much. And to go 40 years and to have a job in it and to think I should be doing better than this, how can I admit that I'm one of the ones who are still struggling with this? I think to be able to, first of all, even have a conversation with your wife and say, and what a humble question to ask, how have I been coming across recently? That's a really brave and humble question to ask.
3: If you know my wife, it was very brave.
0: But I think that's beautiful. But we have talked a lot in this podcast about honesty with God and honesty with people. And they've got to be the right people, because, you know, it's very precious and very vulnerable to open up about stuff that's difficult. And in your job, and we are pointing people towards professionals in this podcast who we can be vulnerable with and know that it's contained. But also we're aware that life happens on a day-to-day basis. We're aware that professionals aren't there 24/7. You know, Simon, how much of sort of has friendship played a role? I mean, I've known you only a few months. I don't know everything about your story. But now that you feel that you are in a better place, maybe not fully recovered, I don't know. What are the helpful things non-professionally that you are doing on a day-to-day basis that you think gives you the best chance at walking in hope, if you like?
2: I think during my counselling, I don't drink anymore. I stopped drinking when I started taking the antidepressants because I wanted those to work. And since then, I felt like I'd always wanted to come off of alcohol. I've always hated my dependence on it. But yeah, since sort of finishing the antidepressants, going through the next bout of counselling, I just ran a lot. I trained a lot in the gym 4 times a week, which is... it's really helpful because it just sort of gives you those endorphins. Yeah, in terms of friendship with Christ, I was sort of midway through my 24 sessions of counselling, and I was sort of praying about it, and I just felt God saying, when are you going to bring me into this? I love that you're having counselling, but when are you going to bring me into this? And I felt like I'd hit a bit of a wall halfway through. It was really tough. And I just started praying to Jesus, really. You know, he says in the Bible, he's our friend. You know, I just started praying for his help and his guidance with it, and his help and his healing. And he did, and things just started to click, like, with the counselling. I made a lot of really good progress over the next 6 sessions after that. And then the final 6 sessions were just finishing sessions, really, just covering sort of minor things, you know. But it's really taught me just to lean on him as a friend. you know, not some strict authority figure that I was used to from the Marines, from my upbringing.
1: And actually, you know, Jesus says, doesn't he, my yoke is easy and my burden is light. Yeah. And therefore, carrying things that we're not designed to carry, you know, is ill-fitting and it hurts. And and we waste energy and time and opportunities, really, by carrying these bags, you know.
4: Lots of todays get lost.
1: Yes, to those absolutely, stones. Yeah. Absolutely. So really, we just want to encourage people to really seek help, you know, and just to not ignore those early signs, those things, you know, not wanting to be around people or responding in certain ways, and not to dismiss anything that we might consider that is traumatic and created any kind of long-lasting effects.
0: And not to dismiss, we've mentioned many things like anger and isolation, which are perhaps the more obvious signs of PTSD, but also the response to our episode might be, well, I haven't got PTSD. That itself as being an indication that you might, because of the defensiveness might be the wrong word, but in the way that it's in an unhelpful way trying to protect itself, might itself be an indication that you do.

0: B3FM.
1: Yeah. We want to thank you guys. Thank you, Simon. Thank you, Brian, for joining us. We've had a really wonderful time sharing with you and talking with you during this podcast. And thank you.
2: You do. And we haven't done this before, but I do feel slightly prompted to ask Simon to finish by praying for anyone who's listening, whether they call themselves a Christian or not.
1: Yeah.
2: We've talked a lot about our faith, and perhaps Simon, you'd finish by praying for people who are struggling. Yeah. Thank you, Simon.
3: Heavenly Father, we thank you so much that you have made a way for us to come to you and be in a relationship with you by giving us your son, Jesus, as our friend and our counsellor. Lord, and we thank you that there is healing for everyone out there who is struggling. Lord, no matter what it is, no matter how trivial they might feel like it is, Lord, there is healing for them. And we do just pray that you would open doors for them to receive that healing, that they would live a fulfilled life, lives that you have given them, that you have designed for them, Lord, and that they would just feel fulfilled day in, day out, and able to cope with burdens and stress from now on, Lord. And we just pray all of this in Jesus' name. Amen.
1: Thanks for joining us for this episode of Hope in the City. We hope that you have enjoyed it. If you have, please like and also share, because it might be that somebody else needs to hear this, or and it would be helpful to them too. If you would like to interact with us, please contact us via the socials. If there's any subjects, any questions, any issues that you'd like us to discuss, then please do get in touch.
2: And we have an email address, hope@crplymouth.co.uk. This is our second season, and again, there might be some themes that you would love us to cover, and you might have some questions. We love doing our Q&R sessions as well, so please do get in touch, and bless you.

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6: From the Sky News Centre at 4. What's being described as an extremely significant car bomb has been intercepted by Irish police near the border with Northern Ireland. A female driver in her 20s and another person are being questioned. Authorities say the vehicle was stopped in an intelligence-led operation targeting dissident Republicans. Police Commissioner Justin Kelly says the bomb was already constructed when it was seized.
7: Certainly it was a significant explosive device, so certainly not just the seizure of components or pieces. This was an explosive device, and it would have or could have potentially caused significant damage.
6: Southport killer Axel Ruda Cabana has been accused of trying to manipulate the system after he was transferred to a secure hospital. He's been moved from prison to Broadmoor, which has held some of the UK's most high-profile criminals. Andy Burnham's opened his new Number 10 North office.
8: Thank you, everybody. I cannot tell you what a proud moment this is. I think this might be the best day of my life. I'm not joking, I know you think I am, but I'm not. Things are just completely coming full circle here for me.
6: The former Greater Manchester Mayor turned Prime Minister has set up a base in the city where he intends to work at least once a week. It's part of his plans to push power out of Westminster into every postcode across the UK, putting decision-making into the hands of people at a local level. It's reported a record 165 migrants have crossed the Channel in a single boat. The so-called mega dinghy, the size of a bus, arrived in Dover yesterday afternoon. Chris Brown's pleaded guilty to a fray over an attack at a London nightclub. More serious assault charges against the US singer have been dropped. And Jurgen Klopp's warned the media in Germany to respect his privacy after being appointed national team head coach. The ex-Liverpool boss says criticism is fine, but his family must be left alone or he'll quit his new job. That's the latest. I'm Faye De Silva.
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0: Who you praying on now, rich man? 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
1: Holy Spirit, speak through me. I couldn't leave my deal, but I signed a thing. Reach told me be free and made it right today. So thankful, Reach, man.
2: Thank you, Reach, man.
1: Young ruler met the Christ, but he walked away. Saddest story ever told, can't rewind this thing. I'm so sorry, Rich, man. Who you praying on now, Rich, man?

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1: Here's my love note, can you hear it?
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My name's Arthur Good. I'm pastor of Vineyard Church and also chaplain of Plymouth Argyle. Narratives. We create narratives for everything. What we know, what we remember, what we believe is all fashioned into a story form so that we can internalize it, so we can process it and make sense of it. In particular, we create narratives around who we are as people. Our identities are formed by stories. And did you ever notice how the world is full of stories trying to tell us who we are? One says, you're only as good as your last achievement. Another whispers, just follow your feelings and you'll find happiness. And then there's that one that insists, if you can control everything, you'll be safe. They sound convincing, but if we're honest, they often leave us tired, anxious, and wondering why we still feel like something is missing. And here's the thing, maybe the problem isn't us. Maybe it's a story that we're living in. The gospel offers a very different kind of story, one that doesn't start with us climbing our way up, but with God coming down. And it's not about earning love, it's about receiving love. Not about being perfect, it's about being known, even in our mess. It's a story of grace, of a God who steps into our brokenness, not to shame us, but to restore us. A story where weakness isn't a flaw, it's the place where healing begins. Where death doesn't get the final word, resurrection does. Living a better story means stepping out of the scripts that say prove yourself into a story that says you are already loved. It's not passive, it's deeply active, but it's powered by grace, not pressure or hard work. So if today feels like a chapter you'd prefer to skip, remember, the gospel invites you into a better story. One where your past doesn't define you. The present has a purpose. Your present has a purpose, and your future is held in love. And that is a story.

0: Psychologist Nathaniel Brandon once said, "Suffering is just about the easiest of human activities. Being happy is about the hardest." I always like to think of happiness not as a focus, but as a consequence of something else. Perhaps you've accomplished something. Perhaps you've shown care for someone in need. Perhaps you've taken a stand against injustice. Perhaps you've found God. And as a consequence, you feel good inside and happy.
1: I'm only happy when it rains.
0: Don't focus your life directly on happiness. It's sure to elude you. Jesus said, "Happy are those whose hearts are pure. Happy are the peacemakers. And happy are those that hunger and thirst after what is right, for they will feel satisfied." This is John Smith.

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3: From the Sky News Centre at 5. Irish police are questioning two people after finding what they call an extremely significant bomb in a car near the border with Northern Ireland. The vehicle was stopped in County Monaghan as part of an intelligence-led operation targeting dissident Republicans. Authorities have described the bomb as highly sophisticated. Jim O'Callaghan is Ireland's Justice Minister.
4: It is very worrying, but I suppose what I'm encouraged about is that the Gardaí were able to apprehend the suspect. The device has been, I suppose, defused.
3: Andy Burnham's opened his new Number 10 North office and says he wants to get Britain hoping again. The Prime Minister's expected to work out of the centre in Manchester one day a week. He says this will help put power in every postcode, but Tory leader Kemi Badenoch says it's an interesting gimmick.
5: It's the actual decisions that are being taken that matter, not where you move people here or there. And what I'm really worried about is that we've got a new Prime Minister who should be lifting his sights and talking about how we revolutionise our economy, but he's mostly talking about the little things.
3: The transfer of Southport killer Axel Rudakabana from prison to a high-security psychiatric hospital has sparked outrage among victims' families. He's moved to Broadmoor, but the teenager is being accused of trying to manipulate the system. Four men have died after a car crashed into a lamppost in Merseyside. Police were called to reports a vehicle had come off the road in Highton early this morning. A former police inspector has been jailed for 10 years for sexual offences against young men in custody. 67-year-old Gerard Hutchins carried out unnecessary strip searches and abused 18 males in Hampshire between 1999 and 2007. And new heat alerts are in place across parts of England. Officials have issued yellow warnings saying high temperatures in southern and central areas this weekend are likely to impact health. That's the latest. I'm Fader Silver.
1: 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Right this way.

0: 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I'm Tanya and I'm here with Amelia, and you're listening to Coffee Catch-Ups Espresso.
1: In this hour, you'll hear myself and Tanya talking about life and faith and generally having a good time.
0: And of course, you'll hear lots of great music too. So let's get straight into it.

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0: Hello, this is Amelia and Tanya from Coffee Catch-Ups podcast. You're listening to Coffee Catch-Ups Espresso on Cross Rhythms Plymouth. And today we are talking a little bit about jealousy, the green-eyed monster.
1: Wonder why that popped up. I think it was something on social media that was making me feel jealous of this person's life or that.
0: Oh, honestly, it's hard, isn't it, on social media? There's a lot of stuff that I'm like particularly with travel. And I'm like, oh my goodness, get me to this country right now. Even on occasion, when I have been in a different country on holiday,
1: no.
0: I've seen something on Instagram and I'm like, oh, that looks amazing. I wish I was doing that. And I'm like, hang on a second. I'm literally sat sunshine on like the Mediterranean coast right now. What's going on? Like, crazy.
1: Jealousy or the green-eyed monster, as coined by Shakespeare, obviously can be quite destructive, as we know from Othello. Yeah. But I have some statistics on jealousy.
0: She's on it with the statistics.
1: I know.
0: Love it. Let's go.
1: But I found this really interesting. I was like, I don't even know if there's going to be polls on this kind of stuff. But I had a little dig, and there has been. Mm-hmm. What's really interesting is the kind of differences in age groups and gender and what people are jealous of. So let me have a little look. I'm just going to grab my laptop. So in general, the overall kind of stats is that 75% of people say they feel jealousy regularly throughout the year.
0: Oh, wow. Okay. Interesting.
1: So it's quite high. And it's pretty even of that study, 79% of women and 74% of men. So it's pretty even gender-wise. But when it comes to the differences in jealousy in gender, the genders are similar how much they feel jealous, but what they feel jealous about varies quite a lot, which interests me.
0: Okay.
1: So women tend to be significantly more likely to envy others for their physical attractiveness or clothing, especially those under 40. That doesn't surprise me.
0: No.
1: Men are more likely to report envying others for financial success. So 12% of men say they envy financial success, whereas only 8% of women do, and career accomplishments. And men are more likely to envy other men who have attractive partners. But women don't tend to envy other women that have attractive partners.
0: Oh, interesting.
1: Which I thought was very interesting. Make of that what you will. Mm. So it's interesting that jealousy is across the spectrum.
0: Yeah.
1: For some reason, in my head, I thought women would be more jealous.
0: Yeah, I thought that as well, actually. Mm. But it's kind of a little bit comforting to know that men get jealous too, but just a different thing.
1: In a different way, in a different thing. And I think maybe it's like films as a plot device. We have the jealous girlfriend.
0: Very true. Yeah.
1: So maybe that's what's tarred my judgment here. Now, jealousy in age groups is really interesting. The under 30s, this demographic is most likely to report envy. At a whopping 80% feel envious, particularly focusing on what we've been talking about, social media.
0: Yes, it does exacerbate it massively.
1: Yeah. They say they feel jealous on social media, they feel jealous of relationships, and they feel jealous of attractiveness. Now then we get to the 30 to 40s. So jealousy over relationships tends to decrease, dropping to 24% instead of 80%. So that's quite a huge drop. And I think that's because as your social life stabilises, you're not as envious, you're more comfortable in your own skin. Mm-hmm. However, career envy and money rise in your 30s and 40s.
0: Sure.
1: So that tends to swap place as you care more about that. This is so fascinating. It really interests me. Whereas 50 plus, now this is where we see overall envy reduce from 70% with the 30s and 40s to 60%. But envy of money continues to be a source of constant frustration throughout all generations. In fact, it can increase as you get older. Whereas relationships
0: really
1: and attractiveness decrease.
0: Wow.
1: How interesting.
0: I think that says a lot, doesn't it, actually?
1: Doesn't it?
0: That says a huge amount. And actually, like, the way that we idolise money in our lives is huge. And, like, the the jealousy over that, the fact that it gets bigger as you get older statistically, is really, really interesting. Because again, I think generally there is this perception, and also, you know, as you've seen from the stats as well, that as you get older, like, you don't, your jealousy decreases in general, because again, you just sort of get to know, like, what actually really matters in life, and like what doesn't. And then, you know, the whole thing about not envying other people's looks as much, and like all of this, actually that goes down, which is, which is, seems really natural. But then it's really interesting that the money thing rises.
1: It's so interesting. It's interesting that you also mentioned like idolization, because I think what envy does is it really points to what we idolize.
0: So true.
1: Because all of the things that come up, like social media and money, attractiveness, relationships, these are all things that we can really put our identity in. And so that's what's really fascinating about jealousy, is it it can tell you something about yourself. And I think that's really interesting. I try to use this approach now as I get older. My therapist years ago said, every emotion tells you something about yourself. Every emotion

0: Hello and welcome back to Coffee Catch-Ups Espresso. It's Amelia and Tanya here, and we've been talking a little bit about jealousy, which is a bit of an uncomfortable topic, I think, for me, because I get jealous a little bit too often, I think.
1: You think so? Me too.
0: Yeah, we were saying before the break about social media and actually how that's really unhelpful for jealousy, particularly, but also, interestingly, Tanya came out with a very intriguing statistic about how jealousy over money statistically goes up the older you get, which is really
1: interesting. I sort of see it in, I can understand it for when you're young, you tend to burn through money and just spend it on things. And then as you get older, you go, oh, I must save and I must buy a house and I must see what I can have, a nice car, and you add and you collate things. Whereas I think the youth sometimes just go, oh, I'm just going to have a good time. And and so it's interesting that it sneaks up. But I was surprised with that statistic that the over 50s, it continues to increase.
0: Yes, yeah.
1: You always think of people 50, they've got life sorted and they're all good. But hey, maybe we're all a bit messy.
0: Yes, I think that's probably the conclusion we can safely draw from all of this. But the question is, like, what is actually wrong with being jealous? Because, you know, actually, does it harm other people if I'm jealous? Like, is there an actual problem with it? It's just in my head anyway, so what's the issue?
1: It's a really good question. I think the dwelling on it is destructive for possibly most of all yourself.
0: Yeah, absolutely.
1: I know I mentioned Othello earlier, and there's a very extreme example of how jealousy can create paranoia and can tell you lies. And I think if you're not careful, jealousy is a lie. Because jealousy is

0: their life is better than mine because they've got this.
1: Mm-hmm.
0: And what's so interesting is it's a classic, the grass is greener, isn't it? Over there, the grass is greener. But how often when you speak to somebody and you think, oh, I'm so jealous of them for this, they're also jealous of someone else for something else.
1: Yeah.
0: So there's a level of actually the grass isn't always greener. Mm. And sometimes the jealousy can cause you to forget your blessings and the things that are good in your life.
1: Yeah, so true.
0: What are your thoughts, Amelia?
1: Yeah, no, I would absolutely agree with that. I think it's actually, okay, sure, it doesn't necessarily harm someone else unless you're obviously in an Othello kind of situation, which is probably the extreme. But, like, actually, it's the way that it makes you ruminate and think about things that actually, like, it's not healthy.
0: Mm.
1: And I think practicing gratitude is a really, really important thing to do, because actually it makes you so aware of the things that you do have that other people might be jealous of as well. Mm-hmm. And I think, like Tanya was saying, like, we often forget that the people that we're jealous of are probably jealous of other things as well. I mean, I can't add anything to what you said, to be honest, because it was all spot on. I'm just repeating you now.
0: I think it's the seeds of doubt, isn't it? It's the jealousy can sow something in your heart that if you don't nip in the bud, or you don't try and reflect and understand, then it, before you know, it can sow something that gets a little bit out of control.
1: Yes.
0: And suddenly you can't even be friends with that person anymore because I can't see you be happy in your relationship and me not have that.
1: Yeah,
0: you know, and before you know it, it's all you can think about. It occupies your life. When you were talking about ruminating, I just thought how circular that is and how just sort of stuck in a trap that can be. But also it can make you spiteful, and it can alter how you speak to people and how you interact with people. It can alter your, it can make you cynical if you're not careful. So I think it's so important when we're thinking about jealousy to actually start by acknowledging it. To actually go, because it's sort of shameful. You don't want to admit you're jealous. Like, someone's like new house, and I don't want to admit that I'm jealous, because then I look a bit like a failure, or I look very petty. But actually acknowledging, what I'm feeling right now is envy. It is jealousy. And instead of judging yourself and immediately jumping to, oh my goodness, I'm an awful person, oh, let's just pretend I don't feel those things, I think it is really important to start at a place of acknowledging truth of how you're feeling.
1: Yes, for sure. For sure.
0: So that you don't just push it down. And so then you can reflect on the root cause of your jealousy. The root cause of why it is you're really focusing on that particular thing you're jealous of.
1: Yeah, for sure. And I think the hard, challenging part about that is sometimes you know that it's not always possible to solve the root cause.
0: Oh, for sure.
1: Because I think introspection can be like when you're sort of reflecting on yourself a little bit can be really challenging, because with things like that, and the thing that comes immediately to my mind, which is the thing that I struggle with the most, is being jealous of people in relationships or people who are married, because that's something that I want for myself. And actually it's like, well, I'm not doing anything about this, and it's still not working.
0: Yeah.
1: And so I think that can be one of the really difficult parts about that, is actually knowing that right now I don't have control over the root cause of this, so this is really difficult. But you know, that's not to say that it's completely hopeless in that situation. We are going to talk a little bit about turning this around, because it is definitely possible to turn it around.
0: Of course.
1: So we'll be back after some music with some more Coffee Catch-Ups Espresso.

0: 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We've been talking a little bit today about jealousy, which is quite a big topic for sure. We both get jealous, I think we can safely admit. It's I was saying I find it really hard sometimes to see people happy in relationships or getting married, because that's something that I want for myself. But also, you know, in things like social media, people travelling, people having these seemingly really perfect homes, all of that. It's a difficult thing to avoid, this jealousy. However, as is always the case on Coffee Catch-Ups Espresso, we cannot leave it on a negative point. Yes. That's not okay. So, Tanya, are there ways of turning jealousy around?
1: Oh, absolutely. And I think it's a process that you have to address in yourself regularly. Totally. And keep practicing, because you don't just do it once and it's all done. I think what I was speaking about in the previous section was, first of all, acknowledging and trying to identify what it is you're jealous of. Sometimes that's really easy. Sometimes you know. And other times you're like, I've got to actually understand what the root cause is here. And then you can't dwell on that for too long, because if you understand the root cause, it can become really negative.
0: Yeah.
1: So I encourage you to, and this is helpful for me, to challenge your negative thoughts.
0: Come on.
1: So often a company's jealousy is insecurity in your worth, in who you are, in what you do not have instead of what you have. So for example that you used, which I often feel myself, is a deep sadness and envy of people who are happily married. As someone myself, I've experienced a lot of pain in this area, which adds to my jealousy and concocts into a weird mixture of emotions.
0: Yeah.
1: So it's really interesting to to acknowledge that and go, my brain can go, this is you forever. You will never have that. You aren't worthy of the same thing that they have. What's wrong with you that you don't have what they have? And so then I do this thing called challenging those thoughts through thought balancing. This is just a technique that I use, because I think it's really helpful to not just completely push aside what you're feeling. It is still important to go, oh no, these feelings aren't there. I can't just wish them away. They are there. So I do this thing of going, I'm feeling jealous because I see people in relationships and I want that. But I also have an amazing life with so many other fulfilling relationships. And this does not mean that my worth is diminished. That I still, I'm still wonderfully created by God. I'm still loved and cherished. I've still got a purpose. I've still got a place to be. I've still got exciting things in my life. And oh, look at all these ways, in other ways I've been blessed. So challenging those thoughts. Thoughts are not facts. That's really important.
0: Such a good point. Yeah,
1: thoughts are not facts, and you can help to balance it and challenge it and speak it out loud if that is helpful for you. And then another thing is, honestly, redirect.
0: Yes. Yeah.
1: You do need to redirect your negativity, your jealousy, because it probably isn't the whole picture. It's just one tiny bit of the picture. The whole picture is your life is so much bigger than you didn't get to go to Morocco on holiday. You know, it is so much bigger than that. Yeah, and I think that's it, shifting your focus and practicing gratitude, because every day something's been a blessing. Every day something's gone well.
0: Yeah.
1: That you're not thankful, because it probably always goes well.
0: Yeah.
1: So every day you have breath in your lungs, you know?
0: Yeah, absolutely. I think I'd say the same, actually. Like, everything you've said, again, spot on. I just can't add anything to what Tanya said. The gratitude thing has been really helpful for me, because I started writing. A friend of mine gave me a 5-year, like, line a day book a few years ago. And I just found it so helpful. Like, I think I was doing a bit of gratitude stuff anyway, but it's so helpful. And then you look back and then you're like, I've actually just got 5 years of really positive things.
1: It's amazing.
0: Again, like, even if it's just been the sun was shining today, or like, I think I wrote, there was one day that I remember being so hard, and I'd had such an awful day at work, and like, there was a genuine concern that the company that I was working for was going to close down. And I'd written in my one line a day book, as you know, the idea is that it's always a positive thing that you put down. It doesn't have to be a gratitude thing, but just something positive. I'd written difficult day, but God is still good.
1: Mm.
0: And a year later, because obviously, again, it's a 5-year thing, so you're seeing last year's entry on that same date. And a year later, I can't remember what had happened, but I'd also had a really difficult day.
1: Oh, no.
0: And my first thought was, oh, I need to write difficult day, but God's still good. And then I opened the journal and saw this entry and was like, oh, my goodness.
1: That's amazing.
0: Oh, my goodness. And it's just, it's such a helpful thing. And actually, you know, again, it's really easy to look at people who have seemingly very easy careers or very easy relationships when yours isn't or hasn't been historically or whatever, but actually, like, if you can look back through your life and go, yeah, but, like, you know, there's still some really great things that have happened here, and you know, I'm really grateful for a lot of the things that have happened in my life. I also really struggle with a lot of the things that have happened in my life, but everyone's journey is different, but also in a lot of ways everyone's journey is the same, because all of us have got stuff, like literally all of us, even if it doesn't seem like people do, literally all of us have just go through really difficult times in different ways. And it's, I think it's difficult when that doesn't present at the same time as you're going through difficult things.
1: But in that, actually, I wondered if communication is sometimes helpful. There's so many things I think can be the thief of joy. I think jealousy is one of them. And I think lack of communication can also be one of them.
0: Yeah.
1: If jealousy is damaging a relationship of some kind that you have, I think sometimes communicate it. Just go, look, I'm struggling here.
0: Yeah.
1: And on the same thing that Amelia was saying, yeah, we all know what it is like to suffer and to feel anguish and to feel jealous and to feel a loss with oneself. And I often wonder, with the people that you know, with the people that you really trust and who are, as I describe them, your people, I think open communication can actually really help.
0: Totally agree. I think that's a really great point. There's been plenty of times where I've voiced my emotions to Tanya over the phone, usually on a Friday morning at 6 a.m. because we're crazy and we do that. That's our catch-up time, is Friday at 6. Like, I've voiced something and I'm like, oh, I don't think I've said that out loud so far, or I don't think I've told anybody else this. And it's so helpful to communicate that to somebody, because it's also great when the other person goes, no, you're not crazy, I understand why you're saying that. And that can be really helpful.
1: And they can also be really helpful for helping you, like, manage what pulls jealousy out of you. It's like, there's been times when my best buddies have been like, oh, well, actually, you need to set a boundary here so that this doesn't keep happening to you.
0: Yeah.
1: And so that's really helpful. And just doing life with people is so much better than not doing it with people.
0: Yeah.
1: So communicate with the people who are your people. And we all feel jealous.
0: Yeah.
1: But the important thing is that the green-eyed monster does not win.
0: Absolutely.
1: We are going to go for some music and we'll be back in just a bit.

0: Welcome back to Coffee Catch Up to Espresso with Amelia and Tanya. And we have reached everybody's favourite part of the show. It is snack chat.
1: Mm-hmm.
0: Today we are talking about snacks that feel unhealthy mm-hmm. but actually aren't.
1: Yes.
0: So, Tanya, what is your suggestion for us?
1: Well, I have two.
0: That's definitely cheating, but okay, fine.
1: But, okay, one, I don't know if people... I'm not sure they're considered snacks, but baked beans.
0: Mate.
1: Baked beans crazy. Are like... Especially Heinz baked beans. Mm-hmm. Has to be Heinz.
0: Mm-hmm.
1: You know, I once... So I do tour guiding in London, and I once did a food tour, and the only person on my food tour was Heinz plus one.
0: Surely not.
1: And I had to, like, not make those jokes the whole way through.
0: That's brilliant.
1: He came up to me, and it was a German bloke, and he introduced himself, and I'm Heinz, and I said, oh, it has to be. And it did not, he didn't get it, and I was actually really relieved he didn't get the joke.
0: That's probably a good thing.
1: Very good. Not so good for my reviews.
0: But one star. Why? She made a really rude joke about my name.
1: But yeah, I always, like, considered when I was younger, I always considered baked beans like a real special treat.
0: Sure. Okay.
1: And so I've always assumed that they're super unhealthy,
0: mm-hmm.
1: but actually beans are so good for you. Obviously the sugar in the sauce can be a little bit more unhealthy, but in general it's not an unhealthy snack.
0: Mm. Oh, fair. Mm. There you go.
1: My other one is avocado.
0: Av. So good.
1: Avocado. It's a winner every time.
0: It is a winner. Although I can't say I ever feel particularly unhealthy eating it.
1: No, that is true. Although, I do sometimes, usually because of what it's accompanied by.
0: Yeah, okay, that's fair.
1: So that's probably fair. Why, yeah, but yeah. It is a superfood, so they say.
0: Mm-hmm.
1: But yeah, baked beans I always felt were unhealthy, so I suppose that's my real answer. What about
0: fair
1: you?
0: Play. Popcorn.
1: Mm.
0: Because actually, if you don't put it in loads of oil or butter or whatever, it actually can be quite good for you. I say good for you, I don't know. But like, it's not massively calorific, is it? But it always feels like a proper... You know, mm-hmm. snacky snack, like, really want some popcorn, and, like, it should be really unhealthy.
1: Yeah.
0: Because also, like, it's a treat, isn't it? Like, if you go to the cinema or whatever.
1: Exactly, it's a special treat.
0: Yeah, but if you don't cover it in butter or toffee,
1: mm-hmm. yeah.
0: actually, like, even just salted popcorn. There was also, I saw a suggestion of paprika, which actually might...
1: On popcorn. Oh, I don't know how I feel about that.
0: I mean, yeah, no, I don't. I feel like I would want to try it before I said no. In Mexico, I know they put chili... on popcorn.
1: Oh.
0: Which is a whole thing.
1: Spicy.
0: I've never gone for that, I have to say, but I feel like I do want to try it again before
1: How do you feel about when you go to the cinema getting sweet and salted?
0: Sweet and salted is an excellent combo.
1: Okay, yeah, which is the correct answer.
0: Yeah, yeah.
1: I went to the cinema with a friend not that long ago and they were outraged that I did that and I asked for both. And he was like, this is unacceptable. It's either one or the other. I said, I'm pretty sure they even market loads of packets of sweet and salted.
0: There's literally, it's a whole thing. You can, in mm-hmm. the supermarkets, there's salted, there's sweet, and there's sweet and salted.
1: Exactly.
0: And I will always go for the sweet and salted.
1: Mm-hmm. Awesome. So there you are. If you want to feel unhealthy, but also be healthy at the same time, those are our recommendations.
0: There they are. Thank you so much for listening, and catch us next time on Coffee Catch Ups Espresso.

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1: I'm not giving up yet.

0: not given up yet.
1: Many people have pains in their lives. They've been so disappointed, so broken, almost lost the desire to even live. Been rejected many times, I've been disappointed many times, I've been failed many times. Whether you're going through darkness, there is a future, there's a way forward, there's hope.
2: How I do this, I'm not giving up.
1: We will make it.
2: I'm not giving up.
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2: 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I'm not giving up
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4: From the Sky News Centre at 6, Andy Burnham says it's the best day of his life as he opened his new Number 10 North office. The Prime Minister plans to work from the Manchester base one day a week in his mission to push power out of Westminster. He says it's also key to achieving good growth across the UK. Wales's First Minister, Rhun ap Iorwerth, gives his take.
5: Having it in and of itself doesn't make a difference to the people of Wales. What will make a difference is whether the positive signals that Andy Burnham is trying to send out from that, and no doubt the actions that he wants to put in place, translates into similar attitudes towards working positively with Welsh Government.
4: A woman has been charged after Irish police found a bomb in a car. The device was intercepted in County Monaghan on Wednesday in an intelligence-led operation targeting dissident Republicans. Five officers have been injured after a police boat crashed into Westminster Bridge in central London. A number of those on board ended up in the River Thames. A father's been jailed for at least 18 years for murdering his baby son. Tony Bartlett shook four-week-old Atticus at the family home in Chard in Somerset after a night out drinking. Bristol Crown Court heard the attack lasted just seconds in July 2022, but his son suffered catastrophic brain injuries. Avon and Somerset police went to ask Bartlett exactly what happened.
6: All of a sudden, he just seemed lifeless.
7: Okay. Yeah.
6: I couldn't tell that it was a difference. All of a sudden, he just seemed more lifeless. And then he made this weird, breathless sound. Yeah.
4: A lawyer says families of the Southport victims are devastated their killer's been transferred to Broadmoor Psychiatric Hospital. They've accused actor Ruda Cabana of trying to manipulate the system. And British boxer Tyson Fury's beaten Poland's Marius Wack with a round 7 stoppage in Thailand. The former heavyweight champion's done what he needed to clear the way for a showdown with Anthony Joshua later this year. That's the latest. I'm Faye De Silva.
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Lacrosse Rhythm's music vaults with the tracks of our years. This is Oldies and Goodies. My sacrifice.

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He's a king of the Jews. That's a racial king. He's a king of Israel. That's a national king. He's a king of righteousness. He's a king of the ages. He's a king of heaven. He's a

0: 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And ever and ever. And when you get through with all of the forevers, then amen. Good God Almighty. Amen. Amen. Amen.
1: I wonder, do you know it? I wonder, do you know it?
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2: From the Sky News Centre at 7, Andy Burnham's opened his new number 10 North office.
3: Thank you, everybody. I cannot tell you what a proud moment this is. I think this might be the best day of my life. I'm not joking, I know you think I am, but I'm not. Things are just completely coming full circle here for me.
2: The former Greater Manchester Mayor turned Prime Minister has set up a base in the city where he intends to work at least once a week. It's part of his plans to push power out of Westminster into every postcode across the UK, putting decision-making into the hands of people at a local level. Police in Ireland have charged a woman after intercepting what they call an extremely significant bomb. A vehicle heading to the border was stopped in County Monaghan as part of an intelligence-led operation targeting dissident Republicans. London's Westminster Bridge has been sealed off after a boat carrying armed police officers crashed into it. Five were injured after a number of those on board the RIB ended up in the water. Southport killer Axel Rudakabana is being accused of manipulating the system after being transferred from prison to Broadmoor Psychiatric Hospital. The teenager was jailed for at least 52 years after stabbing three schoolgirls to death at a Taylor Swift-themed dance class nearly 2 years ago. Lawyer Chris Walker, who represents the bereaved families, says they're devastated.
4: The families are still not able to grieve properly. They have a very public inquiry. He's in the news once again. At this time of the year, they should be thinking about the wonderful daughters who we've now lost. And yet, the sideshow is him, and it's re-traumatising bringing everything back.
2: Tens of thousands of people across France and Spain have fled their homes because of wildfires. Tourist hotspots are under threat near Bordeaux, while Spanish authorities have declared a national emergency. And yellow heat health alerts have come into force for parts of England. The warning covers southern and central areas until Sunday. That's the latest. I'm Faye De Silva.
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Hey family, welcome to this week's Soul Kill Show. And you know what, this week's feature exclusive is Dante Bowie featuring Flavor Your Majesty. Big, big tune. This is Lamborghini. My year, listen to you, man. Sweet like...

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1: Are you ready?
0: Here for the next 1 hour, and I want you to move, you know? Move towards the Lord, move your heart, move your spirit.
1: Tell you,

love the remix, right? Very, very nice. And you know what? Going to send a shout out to my brother, Sherwin Gardner, longtime minister of the gospel, international, hailing from the island of Trinidad. And he's just launched a brand new tune called Blessings Find Me. Listen.

As you know, I am a massive fan of Sherwin Gardner. Been representing and playing his music for years and years. And I am genuinely not disappointed with this track. It's called Blessings Find Me. And it literally is out on all the platforms right now, family. So you need to go get into that tune. Blessings Find Me.

0: Just for you, the Sons of Prodigal Son, the tune is called Wagga Wagga. And when I tell you, this is like hot bread coming straight out the oven. You haven't heard this tune yet.
1: Wagga.
2: Yeah.
0: Big tune for 2024.
2: See ya.
0: Yes, Proddy. You done it again, bro. Let's go.

Jazz Family Kingdom Music. Terry Ann to bring us into the final segue of this week's show. Pray that you are being blessed. Check the description for all the links. I just want to also send a big shout to all my Patreons, those who support the shows and the ministry. Bless you in Jesus' name. And all my listeners everywhere, anybody going through right now, I want you to know that Jesus can help you. He can save you. He can change you and transform your whole life and your whole situation.

As I say, that's Kingdom Music. Terry Ann, Worry About Nothing, which Jesus does, in fact, command us to do. You do know that. Been excited to play this tune, Stevie Rizzio. Yeah. Tune is called Gold You Over. And I love it, man. Listen.

Holy Spirit come rest upon us. Keeping it moving, you know?

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2: From the Sky News Centre at 8, Andy Burnham's opened his new Number 10 North office and says he wants to get Britain hoping again. The Prime Minister's expected to work out of the centre in Manchester one day a week. He says it'll help put power in every postcode, but Tory leader Kemi Badenoch says it's an interesting gimmick.
3: It's the actual decisions that are being taken that matter, not where you move people here or there. And what I'm really worried about is that we've got a new Prime Minister who should be lifting his sights and talking about how we revolutionise our economy, but he's mostly talking about the little things.
2: A woman's been charged after Irish police intercepted a car bomb. The device was already constructed when it was seized in County Monaghan on Wednesday. A police boat full of armed officers has crashed into central London's Westminster Bridge. Five on board were injured and a number of others ended up in the River Thames this afternoon. The bridge has been closed, causing traffic chaos. Jim Bagley from Gloucester, Massachusetts, was nearby when it all unfolded.
4: We didn't see it happen, but we heard the explosion. And then the next thing we saw was three people in the water coming down the river. And then the other cruise boats stopped in their way because they were trying to dock. So they tried to save and get out to those boats.
2: It's understood a record 165 migrants have crossed the channel to the UK in a single boat. The so-called mega dinghy, the same size as a standard bus, arrived in Dover yesterday afternoon, breaking a record set 2 weeks ago. Swimmer Duncan Scott has claimed Scotland's first Commonwealth gold at the home games in Glasgow. The country's most decorated athlete in history, having now won 14 medals, took the 200-metre individual medley title. And a £3,000 reward's being offered for information after a monkey was abandoned on a London bus. The female common marmoset was discovered on a number 302 in Kensal Rise. That's the latest. I'm Faye De Silva.
0: This is Cross Rhythms Plymouth.

Okay, this week's feature exclusive is a wonderful sounds of Celia Heavenly. When I should be strong. And you know what? I want to report something excellent. This show has been sponsored and partnered with Purpose in the Pain Ministry, Sister Carol Scave. She's just launched a book called Purpose in the Pain, which is an unapologetically honest account of her life story of abuse, crippling fear, pain, suffering, but more importantly, it's a demonstration that there's always hope in the midst of our deepest despair. Family, if you are going through right now, especially my sisters, I really want to encourage you to link with purposeinthepain.co.uk. Minister Carol Scave, she also has a book of the same title, which is available on Amazon and at all good bookshops. But go to her website, purposeinthepain.co.uk, link with her. She invite her to your church, invite her to your women's group, go and see her talk, connect with her ministry. And I promise you that some of my sisters listening right now who've been going through desperate situations, you're going to receive a healing and a blessing in Jesus' name.

In Isaiah 60, or maybe 61, Jesus says that he's come to bind up the brokenhearted. And I want you to know that this show is a show of victory. We are not depressed. I am not depressed. I know that because he lives, I can face tomorrow. Can you say that? Look at somebody right now and say, because he lives, I can face tomorrow. He says that he binds up the brokenhearted. And if you happen upon this show and you're brokenhearted, and you're in a situation, you're in a relationship where you are being abused, I genuinely and honestly want to encourage you to reach out purposeinthepain.co.uk. And if you've been through that and you need help recovering, purposeinthepain.co.uk. Sister Carol Scaife is there. She's a blessing, and I promise you her story will inspire and help you. All right, it's with sadness that I'm playing this song, really. It's more just a tribute and a reach out to my good friend, Melanie Page. Melanie is a very, very creative artist, individual, singer-songwriter. And the love of her life, her husband for, I don't know, 20-odd years, Winnie, sadly passed away recently. And I know that he's like a backbone, that Melanie and Winnie just, you know, peas in a pod. You know, they're so close together. And Winnie's gone home to be with the Lord now. But Sister Melanie, I don't forget you. I'm shouting you out in Jesus' name.

Yes, family, the sounds of Melody Paige, Special Friend. And like I say, this is a tribute from me, DJ Proclaimer, to Melanie. At this sad time, she's lost her husband and her best friend, Winnie. And I'm remembering them both. Just tribute to Winnie. And hopefully on the 15th of February, I'm going to be able to attend the celebration and just show my love and support for you, Melanie. So a big shout to you and the family from me, DJ Proclaimer, right now. In this time, we're praying for you. That's all I'm saying. Listeners, I beg you, please pray for my sister, Melanie.

family, signs of Rene Victory. One of my favourite scriptures, Matthew 11:28. Jesus invites us to come to him if we are weary and burdened, and he says that he will give us rest. You know, if you're feeling overwhelmed, you're feeling that life is just beating you up, I want you to know that there's victory in Jesus. And he said he will give you rest. He'll take your burdens off you. And he said he'll give you his yoke, which is light and is easy. All right, Sister Sandra Cross. Classic, fantastic.

Wonderful, wonderful, classic, fantastic gospel. Gospel music rendition to reggae music with me, DJ Proclaimer. And you know what? The tunes keep coming.

Yes, the rhythm's beautiful, right? Like I say, from Africa. I don't know which country, probably Kenya. If I'm wrong, let me know. What kind of love you take on the flesh and depart. I know I have so many African listeners. I love each and every one of you. In fact, you know what? Let me give this one. Oh, my African listeners, man. Love you like that.

0: And now we get a translation. Sounds of Brother Godwin Dash telling you to trust in the Lord with all your heart. If you ever put your trust in Jesus,
1: I've never seen the righteous.
0: That means that you're building in the wrong foundation, family.
1: Sometimes
0: you must give your heart to him.

family, wonderful, wonderful. Inside a thing called a Reggae Takeover. Remember, this week's show is sponsored by purposeinthepain.co.uk. Sister Carol Scaife just sharing her story and teaching others how to be a survivor, how to get the victory in Christ Jesus. Amen. Not messing around, you know.

He is the Lord of Lords, the King of Kings, and He loves you. And He is sovereign. There is no problem that's bigger than Him. No situation that's defeated Him. And He's crazy about you. He loves you so much. And if you reach out and take His hand, He will take your hand. Just invite Him in right now. Say, Lord Jesus, I need You to hold my hand. I'm going through. The Bible talks about repenting. That means turning away from wicked ways. You need to say sorry to God for the wrong things you've done. And just say, Lord, please come into my life. Give me a brand new start in You. Wash away all my sins, Lord. Please hold my hand and help me, Lord, in Jesus' name.

It is the Good Shepherd. He takes away the sins of the world. He is the Lamb of God. He is the way, the truth, the life. He's the Holy One. His name is Jesus Emmanuel. God with us, Yeshua. And that was the sounds of Chevelle Franklin alongside Israel Houghton. And also, I have a big track for you from Carlene Davis. Get ready, All My Roots and Culture People.

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Remember to check the description. Go and check out purposeinthepain.co.uk, this week's sponsors. There's also a link to the book on Amazon. And also a link to some playlists and stuff like that you can look at. And you can, of course, you can connect with Proclaimer. You can get in touch with me, right? So that's artists. You've got songs you want to notify me about. You can let me

And please like, subscribe, click the bell. You took the pain. Share the content with somebody else. So that I can have a love. Just show them that love, right? Jesus, Jesus, Jesus, that's

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I'm going to catch you on the next one. Big shout out to all my Patreons, all those who support the ministry and the work. God bless you. Love you in Jesus, guys. Till next time, right?

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2: From the Sky News Centre at 9, Andy Burnham says it's the best day of his life as he opened his new number 10 North office. The Prime Minister plans to work from the Manchester base one day a week in his mission to push power out of Westminster. He says it's also key to achieving good growth across the UK. Wales's First Minister, Rhinab Yorworth, gives his take.
3: Having it in and of itself doesn't make a difference to the people of Wales. What will make a difference is whether the positive signals that Andy Burnham is trying to send out from that, and no doubt the actions that he wants to put in place, translates into similar attitudes towards working positively with Welsh Government.
2: A law student's been charged and since released on bail after Irish police intercepted a car bomb. The device was already constructed when it was seized in County Monaghan on Wednesday in an intelligence-led operation. A father who shook his four-week-old baby to death has been jailed for at least 18 years for his murder. Tony Bartlett from Chard in Somerset had drunk 8 pints on a night out before inflicting catastrophic brain injuries on baby Atticus. Four men in their 20s have died after a car crashed into a lamppost in Merseyside. Police were called to reports a vehicle had come off the road in Highton early this morning. About 90,000 people have now fled wildfires raging in France and Spain. Boats have even been used to help evacuations on the French Atlantic coast, where flames are threatening homes and campsites. Spanish authorities have declared a national emergency after two fires merged near Madrid. Fishmonger Joaquin Espinosa is among those told to leave his village.
4: All around the town was smoke and fire. I was scared. Everything was just fire and smoke. People were nervous. The elderly were walking one after the other. It makes you feel bad.
2: And yellow heat health alerts are in force for parts of England. They cover southern and central England until Sunday, where temperatures in the mid-20s are forecast and could even top 30 degrees. That's the latest. I'm Faye De Silver.
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0: 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I was lost like stray shots from a lazy aim, but he saved me like a hostage on a raided plane. I get high off his love like D'Angelo, and I wanna show him off like in a fashion show. If I saw a glimpse of his face, I'd catch it, bro, and paint his picture like my name was Michelangelo.
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6: From the Sky News Centre at 10. Andy Burnham's opened his new number 10 North office.
7: Thank you, everybody. I cannot tell you what a proud moment this is. I think this might be the best day of my life. I'm not joking, I know you think I am, but I'm not. Things are just completely coming full circle here for me.
6: The former Greater Manchester Mayor turned Prime Minister has set up a base in the city where he intends to work at least once a week. It's part of his plans to push power out of Westminster into every postcode across the UK, putting decision-making into the hands of people at a local level. A law student's been released on bail after police in Ireland intercepted a bomb on the border. Isabella Perry Sullivan's appeared in court charged with possession of explosives. Irish authorities say the extremely significant device was recovered during an intelligence-led operation in County Monaghan. DUP leader Gavin Robinson's thanked police.
8: It was a successful operation, but it just goes to show that there are still those within our community who are committed to wreaking havoc in Northern Ireland, who don't understand what peace in Northern Ireland means, who don't want to see communities working together.
6: A major incident's been declared as 100 firefighters try to tackle a huge blaze in Essex, and explosions ripped through an industrial unit near Chelmsford. A police boat full of armed officers has crashed into central London's Westminster Bridge. Four are in hospital. England have failed to retain their Commonwealth men's team gymnastics title after being beaten by an impressive Canada. Swimmer Duncan Scott showed why he's Scotland's most decorated athlete at the Games, picking up another gold in the 200-metre individual medley. Adam Ramsay-Peaty qualified fastest for the 100 metres breaststroke final tomorrow. And a £3,000 reward's being offered for information after a monkey was abandoned on a London bus. The female common marmoset was discovered on a number 302 in Kensal Rise. That's the latest. I'm Faye De Silva.
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0: Gotta take it off your shoulders.
1: What?
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1: He dead.
0: Gotta take it off your shoulders.
1: What?
0: The lies that the devil told us.
1: He lied.
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If you are 18 to 20,

I never knew what life really was. My man came over there. 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And freedom is found in

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3: From the Sky News Centre at 11, Andy Burnham's marked the end of his first week as Prime Minister with a new Number 10 North office. He's opened the facility in Manchester, calling it the best day of his life as he plans to push power out of Westminster. A major incident's been declared in Essex as more than 50 firefighters tackle a huge blaze near Chelmsford. Emergency services were called to an industrial unit on South End Road just before 5 p.m. There are no reported injuries, but local residents are being urged to keep windows and doors closed, with the situation described as hazardous. Dave Bond is from Essex Fire Rescue.
4: The incident has been declared a major incident by the fire service due to the size of the fire that we're dealing with. There is still significant smoke, and we're advising people to stay away from the area while we deal with it. We do believe that we've got the fire surrounded now, but we ask for the public's patience while we bring the incident to a closure.
3: A law student's been charged and since released on bail after Irish police intercepted a car bomb. The device was already constructed when it was seized in County Monaghan on Wednesday in an intelligence-led operation. A police boat full of armed officers has crashed into central London's Westminster Bridge. The Met says five of those injured were responding to reports of a person in the water near Battersea earlier this afternoon. Four of them remain in hospital with serious injuries. Jim Bagley from Gloucester, Massachusetts in the US, was nearby when it unfolded.
5: We didn't see it happen, but we heard the explosion. And then the next thing we saw was three people in the water coming down the river. And then the other cruise boats stopped in their way because they were trying to dock, so they tried to save and get out to those boats.
3: And swimmer Duncan Scott has claimed Scotland's first gold medal at the Commonwealth Games in Glasgow. He's taken the 200-metre individual medley title, the 14th medal of his career. And yellow heat health alerts have come into force for parts of England. The warning covers southern and central areas until Sunday. That's the latest. I'm Stevie Shillinglaw.
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bit short. We're all trying to find something to live for. 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
1: 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John 12:43. 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
3: From the Sky News Centre at midnight. Andy Burnham's marked the end of his first week as Prime Minister with a new Number 10 North office in Manchester.
4: Thank you, everybody. I cannot tell you what a proud moment this is. I think this might be the best day of my life. I'm not joking, I know you think I am, but I'm not. Things are just completely coming full circle here for me.
3: The former Greater Manchester Mayor has set up a base in the city where he intends to work at least once a week. It's part of his plans to push power out of Westminster into every postcode, putting decision-making into the hands of people at a local level. A major incident's been declared as around 50 firefighters tried to tackle a huge blaze in Essex, and explosions ripped through an industrial unit near Chelmsford. A law student's been charged and since released on bail after Irish police intercepted a car bomb. The device was already constructed when it was seized in County Monaghan on Wednesday in an intelligence-led operation. A police boat full of armed officers has crashed into central London's Westminster Bridge. Some on board ended up in the River Thames yesterday afternoon. Four are in hospital with serious but not life-threatening injuries. To sport, and swimmer Duncan Scott's added yet another goal to his Commonwealth tally, cementing his title as Scotland's most successful athlete in the history of the Games. He retained his 200-metre individual medley crown last night and picked up his country's first gold in Glasgow. First Minister John Swinney says he's made the nation proud, and Scott says it was a special atmosphere.
5: And this pool's been so special to me anyway. You know, first time I qualified for an Olympic Games this year, first European title, obviously Commies 2014 here. It's really cool. Legacy and things like that.
3: He beat Team GB teammate Tom Dean, who finished in third for England. And a £3,000 reward's being offered for information after a monkey was abandoned on a London bus. The female common marmoset was discovered on the 302 in Kensal Rise. That's the latest. I'm Stevie Shillinglaw.

0: I've always believed in God. Perhaps it's more believing in Jesus, which was more of an issue for me. During the time I was at art college, I went to two talks. One talk was on the historical evidence for the reliability of the Bible, and the other was on the evidence for Jesus coming back from the dead. And the speaker was talking about archaeology and inscriptions they found on stone foundations and manuscripts and how they date them and how they compare them. So I was very impressed with that. I thought, well, why doesn't the church advertise this? But I didn't really do anything about it. I think that brought me to a point where I believed Jesus was the Saviour, but I didn't really do anything. And then it was later that I heard a person saying how Jesus had died so that we could come into a relationship with a God who was holy. And he's one of these preachers who ask people to come to the front of the church if they want to follow Jesus. And I went forward. Some people talk about a religious experience, but I didn't have that. And I wasn't aware of anything happening. But I didn't know why I was there, and I wanted to know more about Jesus. But I also think if something's true, then if God is there, then he has to show himself to us as well. I like it where Jesus says to the people, he said, if you can't believe the teaching, at least believe the miracles.
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2: B-boys and beat makers, I'm speaking to all of y'all. The time is now. It's our time. It's time for us to pick up the ball and run with it. To rise up and rhyme for what we believe in. We believe in live and let live. We believe that what we're doing is right, and that right will always win against wrong. We've been doing this thing so long, singing the same old song, that we couldn't do nothing but get strong. I don't look at me like I'm crazy, think about it. Even Texas crazy, trying to wake you up from their radio station. A sleeping nation and generation, wake up and smell the coffee. I'm calling out to all the disenfranchised, black, white, Asian and Latino, screaming in this fight against corruption in entertainment, politics, religious rituals, and music!

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2: From the Sky News Centre at 1. Andy Burnham's opened his new No. 10 North office and says he wants to get Britain hoping again. The Prime Minister is expected to work out of the centre in Manchester one day a week. He says it'll help put power in every postcode. But Tory leader Kemi Badenoch says it's an interesting gimmick.
3: It's the actual decisions that are being taken that matter, not where you move people here or there. And what I'm really worried about is that we've got a new Prime Minister who should be lifting his sights and talking about how we revolutionise our economy, but he's mostly talking about the little things.
2: Crews are continuing to tackle a huge fire in Essex after an explosion ripped through an industrial unit near Chelmsford. Emergency services were called to Southend Road just before